0: the ski lift at Cresta Valley, like, it was caught in the bushfire and they just never reopened it after that. Nowadays, there's just not enough snow in winter to do proper downhill skiing there.
1: When Cresta burnt down in summer of 05-06, Parks put out a press release saying, "That's it, under the current conditions and the forecast for the climate change, etc., we're not going to establish what's been burnt down out there." I was devastated, and then kick in, that's a reality. It's been a while that they've gone, not that good this year, maybe next year. It's been going that long now that they're starting to say, "I'm out." Well, the lift company offers a 4-day ski pass now, because they've worked out that there's only 4 ultimate days to be out skiing. The rest is not enough snow, rain, blow the meat out of your pie or the milk out of your tea. It's just not enjoyable. So the lift companies acknowledge it without saying it, because it's whittled down to a week in August, you know, almost. We're all going overseas to go skiing. Politically, it's a bit excessive, chasing your skiing around the world. It tests our beliefs, doesn't it?
2: Do you think that the changes that you see, that, you know, you've seen with the snow and the changes in the ice, do you think of these as climate change?
3: No, not really. Not really, no. Years ago in the 50s, it used to be stinking hot in March, February. 40 degrees and we'd be doing hay and it was bloody hot work. This last summer, we've only had 3 or 4 days that were over 40 or something. They were hot, but that's the way. Normally we get a summer of 60 days, bang, summer. That was 30 days, month, no rain, bang, that was hot. Well, this year, we only had 3 or 4 days that were really hot. The rest were all normal. I think it goes around in cycles. I mean, you look back and years ago, it was colder or whatever, and then it got hotter, and then now it's got cooler. I think it's got cooler. But the heat now, you know, if you stay out in the sun, you can feel it hurting you. Even frost, we used to get frost, you know, for a month at a time, one heavy frost after the other, you know, and they don't seem to be as long.
4: Well, the big cataclysmic change, which you couldn't help but notice, was the 2003 bushfire. I could see the outline on the horizon of Mount Buffalo from my front window. You could see huge balls of flame coming off the top of the mountain. And then, of course, after that fire, it was just such an extensive and hot fire. You went up there and, you know, it was total devastation. All these big, beautiful, multi-trunked snow gums had just been burnt to nothing. And you could see sort of the plateau just laid bare, all of the rock, because everything had just been burnt. And then gradually watching the first signs of recovery. And when I talk about recovery, like, I wonder, you don't know what's lost. You can see it recover, but you don't know whether it's fully recovered or not.
0: So snow gums don't mind an occasional burn. Every 80 or 90 years is fine for them. That's partly because they grow from lignotubers, which is like bulbs that can re-sprout. But they can only do that so many times after so many fires. And 90% of snow gums in the Victorian Alps have been burnt at least once in the last 20 years. Many areas have been burnt 4 or 5 times, and you're just left with the saplings, and it feels like really lonely. The nice thing about Mount Buffalo, particularly the area around the chalet, is that there are a lot of

0: really old snow gums, some of the oldest in all of the Alps. When you see them, you realize what used to be everywhere else, but that we've lost to a combination of fire, dieback, and land clearing. But the snow gums around the chalet at Mount Buffalo have been protected from fires, not because of their inherent value as trees, it's because of their proximity to the chalet. Like, we're protecting a building made out of dead wood, and by proxy we save, like, incredible live tree specimens. It's not like I'm saying we shouldn't have protected the chalet. Like, I love the chalet. I don't want it to burn down, but they would have burnt if the chalet hadn't been there, because we would have let them.
1: Yeah, the story of fire and charcoal is really interesting at Buffalo. After the sort of invasion period and colonization, you get these changes to fire and vegetation occurring before sort of modern changes in climate. So give or take, 1950 is when climate really digs its heels in. There's this really clear shift with fire activity becoming less frequent, but also in the sort of chemistry of the carbon within the mud, there's a trend post-invasion to more intense fires, or essentially more hotter fires. How it's behaving now is quite unnatural to this place. I really think that the key ingredient that's missing is people. The more research that we do across Australia, we can see that when people are involved, these systems are quite different and really need really active involvement of people to negate the pressures of climate change and how fire behaves on this continent. Like, temperatures may not have been as high as they're getting now, but there's definitely been phases in the past of the same or if not worse fire danger as there was during the 2019-2020 bushfires. But if we can look at those trends in the past, we can see that when a place is cared for and essentially loved, it's not interacting with climate in that way, so we might not be able to scale back the climatic changes that are already happening. We can allow climate to have this wiggle room if we're doing the right things on the ground now, rather than

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I'm Gabriella Acaria. That story is produced by Tessa Campisi, with mentorship and supervising production by Liz Keane. It was produced with the support of the Jesse Cox Audio Fellowship. A very heartfelt thanks to everyone who made the program possible this year. All the Best is made at FBI Radio on Gadigal land, and it features producers, stories, and voices from unceded Aboriginal lands across so-called Australia. 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Kwame Slusher is our production manager. Katerina Fraga-Matush is our community and events coordinator. The All the Best intern is Nili Jarvid, and the All the Best executive producer is Mel Bakewell. A special shout out to all of our amazing volunteers. Shining Bird composed our theme music, and Annie Hamilton designed the artwork. I'm Gabriella Acaria. Thanks for listening. You might not have planned it, you might not even expect it, and if you didn't do anything,

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1: This is my last song I'm going to sing. Now I'll sing another song. Then introduce the boys again. You guys don't need to know this mom because you already know them. Gordon, Marzan, Kelly, Marzan Joseph.

0: 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Yeah, alright. My name's Dirk. I'm going to play you the first song called Breathe Up Heaven by... Oh yeah, it's called Breathe in Heaven, eh? Breathe in Heaven or...
1: Breathe, maybe Breath of Heaven, I don't know.
0: Yeah. Alright, yeah, we're going to play this song now.

0: Yeah, and welcome back. You're listening to ACCC Community Radio, coming to you live from Tennant Creek on Warramugga Country. Yeah, morning, everyone. Thank you for tuning in. Welcome again to Wintergarry Music Show. So right now I'm going to ask Reggie to introduce the next song. All right, bros, you're right.
1: The next song is Mambali Band, and this one called The Legend of the Double Dance.

0: 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You're listening to ACCC Community Radio on 102.1 FM, coming to you live from Tanning Creek on Warramugga Country. Yeah, it's good to bring back the show and start again.
1: Been a minute.
0: All we wanted to do is play you guys some music, to start off your day, you know, in a happy way, in a good mood. Hope you guys enjoy our show. At the moment, I'm going to ask Josh to introduce the next song.
1: Cheers, thanks, man. We're going to play a couple of songs from Wananjikari Music Centre, some new releases. We've been doing a lot of gospel lately, and this first one's by Ray Demakara Dixon and the Malanja Gospel Choir. We recorded this one up at the Malanja Community Centre on a lazy sort of Sunday. It's me, Braden Ward, another one of our Wananjikari members on bass, and Ray on guitar. And it was a really nice day. This is our first take with a very DIY recording setup, and the song is called Gone. Hope you enjoy. Pardon that, technical difficulties. And the song is here now.

0: Yeah, hello and welcome back. Yeah, you're listening to ACCC Community Radio. The song which is playing was All Made for Malinger Ray, and the last song was Bro J-Mo. Yeah, J-Mo, he was coming here like for a very long time at the Music Center. He's at the art room at the moment doing painting. Yeah, he's always here, like, you know, wanted to play during the festival or is there, like, when there's geek out there in town. Yeah, it's good having Bro J-Mo around.
1: You can check out his new album Country Gospel Hits 2 on the Wanundjikari Bandcamp. What should we do next? What do you think? Some Wildflower?
0: Yeah.
1: Alright. Next up, we've got, what's this one, Brenton? Wildflower Band.
2: Let's leave
1: it. Cheers. Thanks, man. This is Galloway by Wildflower.

Welcome back to the Win 90 Curry Show here in Dillon Creek. We're going to play the next song. This one from Table and Drifters. This one called Just Another Day.

0: Yeah, and welcome back. Yeah, we're coming to the end of the show now. Yeah, and you are listening to 8CCC Community Radio 102.1 FM. Coming to you live from Tennant Creek. Yeah, we got a couple of more songs to play, and yeah, hopefully we'll see you guys next time. Then you hear from us here.
1: If you end up at Bushman's Bash, come say hi. We'll be helping out. And if you're coming through Tennant Creek, come say hi.
0: Yeah. All right. Thank you, guys. See you next time.
2: Dumbala.

0: Good morning, hello, hello, and welcome, welcome, welcome, one and all, to an exciting new episode of your usually scheduled anime weekly show. Isn't that right, Mark?
1: As we journey, Ben.
0: Yes.
1: Through anime, the exciting adventures, the unpredictability, the intriguing plots.
0: Yes.
1: The comedy, the drama. The fictitious stories are all coming to you.
0: We dig through gold. We dig through the we dig for gold. We dig for stories that don't even pass the cup of tea, if you get what I mean with that one, Mark.
1: And of course, you know, like a book review. This is an anime review. Sometimes critical, sometimes overly positive.
0: Sometimes about as negative as a bar of soap.
1: Yes. but this episode we're looking at today, Ben, tell me a little bit more.
0: Sure. I believe this begins our Halloween journey, doesn't it?
1: It does. A very early Halloween.
0: Yes. So, ladies and gentlemen, sit back, relax, and enjoy. We'll be looking at one of the newest series to come out in 2023. Quite recent, isn't it, Mark?
1: Yeah, I mean, it had one season.
0: Mm.
1: And how many episodes were in it?
0: 25 episodes.
1: Yeah.
0: We're looking at Dark Gathering.
1: That's right.
0: Hmm.
1: And there's another season coming out soon.
0: Yes, sometimes in 2027.
1: Yeah. Your thoughts, Ben. Tell us your thoughts about Dark Gathering.
0: Well, from what I saw, I actually enjoyed it.
1: Mm-hmm.
0: Like, really enjoyed it. Because the premise is actually what caught me and the art style.
1: Yeah. Mm. I think, you know, as we reflect on this Dark Gathering, the core message, Ben, the core message of it, of this supernatural horror, I think Dark Gathering is about love and determination, how that can drive someone to face their deepest fears.
0: Oh, that is true.
1: But obsession and vengeance carry a terrifying cost.
0: True.
1: And, I think the love themes run through it, although it's a science fiction comedy drama that's a little bit edgy.
0: Yes.
1: And,
0: So, Mark,
1: yes.
0: On that note of the message, what is your biggest fear?
1: In this show?
0: Well, in general life.
1: My biggest fear is sometimes the unknown. Yes. That can be always daunting.
0: True.
1: And in this show, Dark Gathering, the unknown is a reality of the show.
0: Yes. Well, for me, my biggest fear was losing my sight permanently.
1: Yes.
0: And still is at some points.
1: But you found anime as a
0: safe haven.
1: Tell us a bit more about that, Ben.
0: Sure. So I'm partially blind.
1: Yeah.
0: So I legally can't drive or do a lot of things, so I'm kind of landlocked.
1: Yeah.
0: Which, in layman's terms, I kind of need a bit of help getting to places.
1: Yeah.
0: I can do a lot of things on my own.
1: Yeah.
0: But, like, there's just certain jobs I can and will never be able to do.
1: You're a active member of the public library, Alice Springs Library.
0: Yes, I am.
1: And tell our listeners a little bit more about that.
0: Sure. So, I've been volunteering at the public library for 10 years now, helping out, recommending them new books, and, like, just doing the best I can for people.
1: Yeah. Of course, an area of your expertise is manga.
0: Yes, and light novels.
1: And your area of understanding is all about anime.
0: Yes, it is.
1: And as we do this review, Dark Gathering, and we review it.
0: Yes.
1: Can you give us your thoughts about your rating and what you think about it?
0: So the art style was very good. It's like hand-drawn but modern. And the second reason I like it so much is because of the plot. Because it's very interesting. Now, the plot is actually kind of small, but it's very good for what it's trying to do. I think we'll go more into that after we play our first song.
1: Okay.
0: Please enjoy the opening theme of Dark Gathering.

0: So, welcome back, Mark.
1: Yes, Ben.
0: What did you think of that song?
1: Well, it's really indicative of anime. They have that, that electronic sort of like Japanese pop.
0: True.
1: But what about you?
0: Mm. Well, for me, with this song, it felt like supernatural in a way, didn't it? With how it was more haunted and like it felt like they were chasing something or something was chasing them.
1: Yeah.
0: Do you get what I mean?
1: Yeah. Mm. I mean, because Dark Gathering is a supernatural horror.
0: Hmm.
1: And it's got a lot of ghosts and curses in it.
0: Yes.
1: A group of people who deliberately start hunting for dangerous spirits.
0: Yes. Hmm.
1: It's also about obsession, isn't it?
0: Yes. Yes, it is.
1: Tragic obsession.
0: Hmm.
1: But tell me about the first episode, Ben, and what you thought of it when you watched it.
0: Sure. So when I first watched it, the literal first scene is of the purple-haired girl whose name we don't meet until like 10 minutes into the first episode.
1: Yeah.
0: So we literally go to a scene of thunder
1: mm-hmm.
0: with lightning.
1: Yeah.
0: And then a Buddha statue just showing up.
1: Okay.
0: And then it shows children playing and then it switches to night and the light flickering on and off in a bathroom.
1: Yeah.
0: Or I should say in a public bathroom.
1: Mm-hmm.
0: And then it shows a statue being smashed. And then it shows that girl
1: mm-hmm.
0: with her tiny red crowbar and this little doll that actually catches a cursed spirit. And she says, even if you hide in a bathroom,
1: yeah,
0: I will find you. And then Ooh. it goes up to her eyes, which is actually has a skull in it with okay. two extra pupils.
1: So that really, it's a real science fiction horror. But at the same time, horror, there's a bit of comedy involved in it.
0: Yes, but then that the song that we just listened to start playing.
1: Yeah.
0: Mm. Which is really awesome.
1: Yeah, It really sets the scene.
0: Yes.
1: For this exceptionally intelligent girl who can see clearly and is obsessed by this sort of like these spirits.
0: Yes. She loves going to haunted places. And here's the thing. She's intelligent, but she's only in prep school or whatever.
1: Yeah. And this obsession came about through the tragic loss of a mother's life.
0: Yes. And so that's one of the main characters, the one that has the tiny crowbar,
1: yeah.
0: which, my God, is adorable, but she's also creepy as hell.
1: Mm-hmm.
0: And because then after that, we move to a bright, sunny opening school, which is weird.
1: Yeah, yeah.
0: Because we actually meet our other two main protagonists, which is the tutor.
1: Yep.
0: Who's literally scared out of his mind because of his ability to attract ghosts.
1: Mm-hmm.
0: And he becomes a shut-in.
1: A shut-in meaning an introvert?
0: Yes, like an introvert.
1: Goes into his own little world.
0: Yes. So his childhood best friend ends up helping him come back to reality.
1: Yep.
0: And, well, she ends up getting obsessed with him later.
1: Okay. But this is, I call it like a spooky comedy, is that right?
0: Yes.
1: And How can you access it? Dark Gathering.
0: Okay, so to watch Dark Gathering, you can watch it on DVD. So, but on DVD, you can watch it in Japanese with English subtitles. That's not how I went about watching it, but that is a good way to watch it.
1: It's one way, yeah.
0: Yeah, so that's like, what, 50 to 72 bucks?
1: Yeah, approximately.
0: Yeah, so that's kind of reasonable.
1: Mm-hmm.
0: For the second way and the more cheaper way, I would recommend to watch it, but even if you want to get the DVD, I would say get the DVD.
1: Another way was
0: through a anime streaming site called HiDive.
1: Okay.
0: And there was two different payments.
1: Methods,
0: yeah. There's the $9 monthly subscription,
1: mm-hmm.
0: which is okay if you're on a cheap budget.
1: Yeah.
0: But if you want to go annually, which is, I would say, better and more affordable,
1: mm-hmm.
0: it's only a flat $100.
1: Okay.
0: So, Mark, out of those two payments, if you were to make an account for this, which one would you pick?
1: I'd probably go for the... I'd look to see if I can get it on YouTube first, and if I was intrigued by it, I'd probably... And I can't get it on Crunchyroll, which you're saying you can't.
0: Yeah.
1: I'd probably go down the high dive line of... If I wanted to get it.
0: Yes.
1: And you'd recommend that?
0: Yes, I would recommend HiDive. It's a good streaming site.
1: And in terms of rating it, tell us more about what you rate it after watching it.
0: Well, I rate it a very strong 10.
1: 10?
0: Yes.
1: It's
0: because of the art style.
1: Yeah.
0: And the storyline with the plot.
1: And, of course, you know, in September 2026, Dark Gathering had over 3 million
0: copies in circulation.
1: Yeah, so, and there's another season coming out very soon.
0: In 2027.
1: Yeah.
0: Mm.
1: So, it's popular.
0: Yeah, I'm definitely looking forward to it.
1: Yeah.
0: Mm. What else?
1: We might go to the next song.
0: Yes. Yes, I agree with you on that one. Please enjoy the next song, which is called
1: Hero.
0: Hero.

0: And welcome back. That was an interesting song, wasn't it, Mark?
1: Yeah, it's all about the intrigue of Dark Gathering. Hmm.
0: And, well, I'm not sure if that's a song in the show, but anyway, welcome back. You're listening to Journey Through Anime on 8CCC. I almost forgot to bring that up. Sometimes I do, sometimes I don't. It just depends.
1: So, Ben, Dark Gathering is a really... In a nutshell, it's a terrifying spiritual encounter.
0: I would definitely say that, because the very first ghost we actually meet in the entire series has a very tragic backstory.
1: Yeah.
0: Well, the story... Okay, I'll explain the ghost's story or backstory or whatever you want to call it.
1: To paint the picture.
0: Yeah. So, okay. You know what a phone booth is, right?
1: Yeah.
0: So
1: don't see many of them these days. It's
0: true. But this phone booth in particular in the show has a very unsettling story. So imagine this. A call girl, a person that takes money from people.
1: Yeah.
0: Well, provides a service and uses them to take all their money.
1: Yeah.
0: And then she ghosts them.
1: Okay.
0: I'm really not sure how to explain what a call girl is, but...
1: Keep going. Yeah. Most people understand.
0: Mm. So, when she keeps ghosting a lot of them, a group of people who got scammed by her found out where she is, formed a mob, and, quote-unquote, decided to end her life.
1: Ooh.
0: Yeah, and now she haunts that phone booth, and the story goes, whoever calls that phone booth will get killed in a gruesome fashion like she was.
1: All right.
0: So there's the connection of our theme, isn't it, Mark?
1: Yeah, it's... Mm. It's all about obsession and tragedy and looking beyond. But the central theme, I always love to look at the central theme.
0: Yes.
1: The central theme is about, it's about love, really. Love and determination can drive you to face those deepest fears
0: that
1: can happen within yourselves. How they can overcome obsession and judging from what you just said, you know, there's a lot of obsession and vengeance.
0: Yes.
1: And that can come at a very terrifying cost. Yes.
0: Which, in this case, is the cost of someone's life.
1: Yeah.
0: Which actually brings us to the main point of our main characters.
1: Mm-hmm.
0: So, our main character does the speech at the school.
1: Yeah.
0: Because he got the highest score on the exam.
1: Yeah.
0: So... That's how we find out he's a shut-in, because he can see...
1: recluse, yeah.
0: Yes, because he can see ghosts.
1: Mm-hmm.
0: So he becomes a shut-in because of that, and people start avoiding him and everything. So then his childhood best friend ends up... ends up helping him get back to society, to some sort of semblance of normal.
1: Yep.
0: And she suggests to him to take part in this thing to become a private tutor. So he ends up becoming the private tutor for our third main character, whose name is... What's her name?
1: Yoko.
0: I think so.
1: Yeah.
0: Mm. Anyway, sorry if I can't remember the names of the characters.
1: Yeah.
0: Anyway.
1: The key themes, I think, about this is unwavering loyalty and bonds.
0: Yes.
1: The core trio, Yoko and Kyoto and Ikko, form a deep bond, don't they?
0: Yes, I think Ikko is the elder sister to Yoko.
1: Yeah.
0: Or it's the other way around. Either way, the blonde-haired one is looking after the purple-haired one.
1: Yeah.
0: The blonde-haired one gets obsessed with the tutor, who's actually her childhood best friend.
1: Yeah. They risk their lives repeatedly, don't they, Ben? Repeatedly risk their lives to support each other.
0: Yes.
1: And to rescue people that are caught in these
0: situations.
1: These horrific curses.
0: Yes. So, anyway, back to my explanation.
1: Yeah.
0: Oh, and if any of you have anything to say about this or any of the other shows we've covered in the series.
1: Journey Through Anime?
0: Yes. Number is
1: 04-1021-8333.
0: That number again.
1: 04-1021-8333.
0: Yes. So, anyway, our purple-haired one passed our tutor's test he made. So, they go to a haunted phone booth first.
1: Yep.
0: He calls the number of the phone booth. The phone booth answers. So that's the ghost.
1: Yeah.
0: Or the spirit. Or the curse. Or whatever you want to call it at this point. So the purple-haired one literally throws her plush toy inside the phone booth.
1: Mm-hmm.
0: And I kid you not, the plush toy explodes into a pile of blood, like literally explodes. Are you okay, Mark?
1: Yeah. No, I'm looking at the other adaptions to this exciting anime series.
0: Oh, okay. I just got
1: it's all about Yoko's driving motivation in her love for her mother, and also taken by the malicious spirit.
0: Yes, which is actually the main plot of this series, I would say.
1: Yeah.
0: Trying to get her mother's spirit back.
1: Yeah. I mean, the redefining strength of this show, I think, Ben, is the true power is in the series is often tied to emotional resolve, deep affection, and the strategy rather than just raw malice.
0: Yes, I would definitely agree with you on that one.
1: I mean, human connection serves as a vital anchor against corrupting spiritual despair.
0: I would definitely agree with you on that one.
1: Yep.
0: When the plush doll explodes, all three of them literally, well, the tutor and the, I want to say cousin, literally just start screaming while the purple-haired one just stares blankly and says, "That was exciting. Can we do it again?" It's like, okay. Ooh. Ow.
1: Yeah.
0: Do you have a... Huh. So there's someone with no name, but anyway... He says, hang on.
1: Yeah.
0: Give me a second. So, thank you to whoever just talked in. Enjoying the show so far, Ben and Mark. Regards from Victor. Well, hey, Victor.
1: Thank you.
0: I'm glad you like it.
1: Yeah, this is an intriguing drama. It's a comedy too, Ben.
0: Yes, it
1: is. It's a little bit, you said off air that it was a bit edgy. What do you mean by edgy?
0: Well, is it okay if I explain a scene that involves a really dirty joke in a way?
1: Oh, okay.
0: Well, I'll try to make it make sense without going into full detail.
1: No, don't go into details.
0: Yeah. So, our purple-haired student wants to take the tutor and the cousin to a haunted location.
1: Yeah.
0: And this is actually how they end up meeting. I kid you not. So, he makes his way to his childhood best friend's house without knowing it's her house.
1: Yeah.
0: Well, without knowing that her cousin lives there with her. So, he rings the doorbell and his childhood best friend answers it. Right?
1: Yeah.
0: So, he asks for her name and she said, oh, you mean my cousin? Sure, she is. She's right here with me inside.
1: Yeah.
0: So he walks in and literally screams because he can sense the spiritual pressure coming off this kid. Like, literally.
1: Yeah.
0: So, after screaming for about a good 5-10 minutes, well, he says, what the hell is up with this kid? Because he can sense the pressure coming off her.
1: Yeah.
0: And he realizes, oh, God, it's actually coming from her.
1: This anime series, Ben, this is a very fascinating series. And if anyone would like to text in, we've just had Victor text in. Anyone else like to text in on 0410218333? We're looking at Dark Gathering today.
0: Yes, that number again.
1: 0410218333.
0: That's right.
1: It's a popular version of anime, isn't it?
0: Yes. Well, anyway, the gag keeps going because then, after about that, she literally pulls out her phone and goes to say something so left field that I'm not going to repeat it, but let's just say it involves clothes.
1: It is MA 15 plus.
0: Yes.
1: Yeah. And look, Ben, we've had another text.
0: Thank you for seeing it, Mark. Hi, Ben. Hang on. Hi, Ben. It sounds like an interesting drama. I would definitely agree with you on that one. Josh? Close enough.
1: Doesn't matter, but thanks for texting in. And
0: thank you for joining in on the conversation.
1: And this show, Journey Through Anime, we're looking at this series today, which is called Dark Gathering. Cost, Ben?
0: Cost $72 or $50 on DVD, but if you want to watch it in English, the best place you can do that is on a streaming site called HiDive, which is either $9 a month or $100 annually.
1: And you can also get it on eBay.
0: Yes, which is where you can buy the DVD from. Yeah. But with the DVD, you can only watch it in subbed with dubbed lines.
1: Okay.
0: But if you want the dubbed version, watch it on HiDive. Does that make sense?
1: Yeah, it does. Hmm. We might go to the next song now.
0: Yes. What is it called? Lust?
1: Yes.
0: By
1: Marino.
0: Please enjoy Lust by Marino.

0: And welcome back. Those were two songs. The first song was called Lust. The second song was called The Devil in Disguise.
1: Yes. And that really fits in with what we're looking at today, yes, then.
0: And they were both by the same person, weren't they?
1: Marino, yes.
0: Yes, sorry. Marino.
1: Yeah. Mm.
0: Interesting voice he has.
1: Yes. Mm. And I always like, you know, the underlying themes to these anime series.
0: Yeah.
1: Dark Gathering, although it's a little bit spooky and comical, but it's essentially supernatural horror, but it overcomes that horror through love.
0: Yes.
1: Determination.
0: Oh, definitely.
1: And the drive, Ben, to face your fears.
0: Yes. Give me one second.
1: We've got another text.
0: And this one comes from Josh. Hi, Ben. Can you tell us what you will be unpacking on your next show? Oh, good question. And the one under that. So, we just had a very interesting question mark.
1: Yeah.
0: We just got asked to reveal what next week's episode
1: is. Are you at liberty to do that, Ben?
0: Yes, we are.
1: Or do you like to keep it a surprise?
0: Well, the folks asked for it, so we might as well get them a...
1: Give them what they want.
0: Yes. School Life is next week's episode.
1: So get ready for a fascinating unpacking of
0: School Life.
1: Yes. And we'll find out more next week.
0: Yes. So that's what next week will be. So we're kind of doing a Halloween style theme for this month.
1: We'll run it through. Yeah.
0: Yes. Because let's just say we're ending off with a classic from 2007, and a certain Victor will be joining us.
1: Yes, and Victor is another anime enthusiast. He's a keen

0: follower of anime, and he has joined the show a few times because out in our community, Ben, there's lots of people who love anime.
1: Yes,
0: and
1: there
0: Ben,
1: is.
0: Victor was so fascinated with the show that he came on.
1: Yes.
0: And he asked you a few questions about which of these episodes we were doing each week.
1: Yes, and
0: again, if you've got any comments or questions about anime, we had one question from our last listener.
1: Yes.
0: Wanted to know what was on next week. If you've also got interest in an anime show, please text in and we'll do our utmost to get it on the show.
1: Yes.
0: In the next coming weeks.
1: And our final show will come from 2007. I will give one clue for it. It does involve a harem.
0: Ooh.
1: And that's it.
0: That's a bit saucy.
1: Yes, it is. So, right.
0: The next song, Ben, is called Wild Side.
1: Please enjoy Wild Side.

0: So, that was Wildside. What did you think of that, Mark?
1: Just a cheesy, upbeat song.
0: True.
1: And, I mean, your anime, yeah, the anime shows you up unpacked. They're always a little bit...
0: weird.
1: Yeah.
0: Yeah, let's just call them for what it is, weird.
1: Yeah.
0: And like, there's slice of, like, comedy, romance... Fantasy, romance, drama.
1: Highly fictitious.
0: Well, there's like 23 different genres.
1: Yeah, yeah.
0: From last time I checked.
1: So, Ben...
0: Although, don't quote me on that number because I'm not sure.
1: I'd really like to know about your attraction to anime and how it all started.
0: Sure. Well, for me, it started back in 2006. Really early, like... knee-high grasshopper,
1: yeah,
0: I would say.
1: You're only a young fella.
0: So, let's see, 1997, 1998, 1999.
1: Working at the, doing the maths?
0: Yes.
1: How old you were then?
0: I was born in 1997 and 2006, so that's about 7 years. So I was seven at the time.
1: Yep. And your first episode is what you got on your T-shirt, Pokemon.
0: Yes, Pokemon.
1: And tell us more about Pokemon and what attracted you to following the anime.
0: Well, surprisingly, that was actually our first ever radio show.
1: Yeah, yeah.
0: Which we will go back and do at some point.
1: So, Pokemon.
0: Yes. Pokemon's been a big part of my life since I was born. Because, well, I couldn't exactly go out and make friends because of my eyesight. Okay. Because I'm partially blind.
1: Yeah.
0: But I can see a lot more things now, but back then I had 6 meters of vision.
1: Okay.
0: So everything looked fuzzy and blurry to me.
1: And so when you looked at anime, you were up close and you could,
0: yeah,
1: you could see
0: that. I could actually see what was happening and what was around me.
1: Yeah. It's visually quite bright, isn't it?
0: Yes, it is.
1: And that, like all the characters in anime, they all got brightly coloured hair and...
0: Well, not all the characters have brightly coloured hair, but some of them do.
1: Yeah.
0: Brown, black, gold, silver, orange, the usual colours.
1: Yeah.
0: And sometimes green and purple and grey and... yeah.
1: And how would you describe the art style?
0: Art styles are like... So, in the beginning, it was hand-drawn.
1: Yeah.
0: So, we're talking about 1997 for Japan, for the American world, for the American side of the world, including Australia, or PAL.
1: Yeah.
0: It was 1998 when it came out. So, so I want to say about till 2005, maybe 6 at most, is when it stopped being hand-drawn.
1: Yeah.
0: So, yeah. So, Mark, you got anything interesting to add?
1: Yeah, Dark Gathering can be found... Can you get it at Santi or Bookshop if you want the manga version?
0: Oh, so the manga you can probably find at, like, High Dive, the Nile, anywhere like that.
1: Okay.
0: Cost
1: is about
0: $25.
1: Yep.
0: Which I would definitely pick up and get if you're wanting to read it. But if you're wanting to watch it, just High Dive.
1: Yeah. So a good way to class it or classify it would be like a spooky comedy?
0: Yeah, I would definitely say spooky comedy with high gore factor.
1: Yep. And it's the central or core message from Dark Gathering is all about overcoming your fears and obsessions too.
0: That is definitely true.
1: Because we can all be obsessive, but it's overcoming those realities that we find that in Dark Gathering there's a love theme that runs through it.
0: Isn't it amazing how each of our shows involve love in one form or another?
1: Yeah. And sometimes it come And in this show, it comes at a terrifying cost.
0: Yes, it does. What else?
1: You'd rate it probably 15 plus.
0: Yeah, I would definitely say that.
1: MA?
0: Yeah. Actually, let me double check because I can tell you on the actual site.
1: Yeah.
0: Give me 1 minute.
1: So this is a Japanese anime that came out in 2023.
0: Yes.
1: And there's another, that was the first season, 1 to 25 episodes.
0: Indeed.
1: And in the second season, it's coming out very shortly.
0: Yes, and sometime in 2027.
1: Yep, so we know we've got a lot of anime enthusiasts out there.
0: Yes.
1: And a key way to look at anime is to go to your local library. And Alice Springs Library has got episodes in manga.
0: So it's classed as a horror.
1: Yep.
0: Supernatural horror. I would probably say, probably MA 15 plus, just by some of the scenes.
1: Yep.
0: So, if you're looking for something spooky to watch, give it a shot.
1: Yeah, it's pure enjoyment, isn't it? Because it's highly engaging but fictitious at the same time.
0: Yes. What else? The art style looks hand-drawn, even though it's not hand-drawn.
1: Yeah. Ben, we're going to go back to another song now. It's called The Price of Purity.
0: Oh, yes. It's the final song, if I'm not mistaken. Yeah. The Price of Purity is actually one of my favourites. I thought it would be a nice ending to the show. Please enjoy it.

0: And welcome back to Journey Through Anime. That was The Price of Purity.
1: Yeah.
0: What did you think of that, Mark?
1: Yeah, well, it all fits in with this anime series called Dark Gathering.
0: True.
1: And, you know, the best way to class would be science fiction comedy.
0: Yes. And before we end up today's show...
1: Yes.
0: We had a question in our show a bit earlier about what's our next show going to be. So, next week we will be bringing School Life, which is an anime.
1: And when did it come out, if I can ask you that?
0: 2006, I want to say.
1: Okay, it's an older version?
0: I think so. I don't know when it came out, I'm just guessing.
1: How would you rate it as popularity? Was it...
0: Not quite sure. We'll have to do more looking into it.
1: Yeah, first. More research next week.
0: But please enjoy that coming out. And coming up after us on Journey Through Anime is actually Arvo's with Andy.
1: Hope you enjoy.
0: Yes, please enjoy. And till next week, goodbye, so long, farewell, and please enjoy Arvo's with Andy.

0: Hey there, Harrison Peterson here from NIRS News, coming to you from the lands of the Yuggera and Turrbal peoples. Governments will be required to consider the effect fossil fuel projects will have on the climate crisis under a landmark High Court ruling. Three of the court's five judges ruled in favour of a Hunter Valley residents' group, which raised concerns over the environmental impact of an approved expansion to Mark Energy's Mount Pleasant coal mine. In 2022, New South Wales' Planning Commission approved Mark Energy's bid to keep the mine running for another 22 years. The High Court decision supports last year's New South Wales Court of Appeal ruling, which found the approval was unlawful. Under its current agreement, Mark Energy can extract coal from the mine till the 22nd of December this year. Some of the world's biggest tech companies will continue to give evidence at a parliament inquiry looking into artificial intelligence. The inquiry is hearing from companies including Google, Anthropic, Microsoft, and OpenAI as the federal government drafts national standards for the fast-growing technology. Independent Senator David Pocock is part of the parliament committee. He's told the ABC Australia's AI laws need to be strong and beneficial for the country.
1: We have to look at a way to get that fair return for hosting this infrastructure. It's something I've been looking at through this committee. Clearly, these big tech companies don't want to hear that. They love the status quo. They tell us that, well, we're just abiding by Australian laws. I don't think our laws are up to scratch. So we need to be doing everything from AI safety to ensuring that big tech actually pays when they're benefiting from operating in Australia.
0: Projects helping Pacific nations adapt to the climate crisis will be supported thanks to $3 million from the Australian government. The funds will go towards projects in Fiji, Tuvalu, Papua New Guinea and Kiribati.
2: Four projects in total to help these countries adjust to climate change, particularly focused on the coastlines with erosion, with rising sea levels, with the natural disasters which are increasingly less natural and more frequent. We know that this is taking an increasing proportion of the GDPs of Pacific Islands, both in terms of disaster recovery, but also the need to invest in resilience.
0: Federal Climate Change Minister Chris Bowen there. The announcement's been made during pre-COP31 talks in Tuvalu and Fiji. As Israel marks 3 years since the October 7 Hamas attack, a vigil has been held on Sydney's Bondi Beach.
3: Look, it was somber, it was reflective, and people came together to mark the very minute when those atrocities began, 6:29 a.m. for a minute's silence, and then we did what we always do. We uplifted each other with stirring words and calls for peace. You know, we've been through a great deal these last three years as a community. We feel like we've come through fire, and we've remained who we are. We're proud Australians and proud Jews, and we stand with Israel.
0: Alex Rivchin from the Council of Australian Jury there on the ABC. The attack on Israel saw over 1,200 people killed and 251 others taken hostage. Meanwhile, the United Nations has restarted its call for a permanent ceasefire in Gaza. 74,000 Palestinians have been killed by the Israeli military since the Hamas attack. Two of Hollywood's biggest studios have officially merged, housing some of the biggest franchises under one roof. Paramount has officially completed its mega merger with Warner Brothers Discovery and will now be known as Skydance. Skydance has hit the stock market today, 2 weeks after an antitrust case launched by 12 US states against Paramount was settled. The move brings iconic series, including Harry Potter, Lord of the Rings, Star Trek, and SpongeBob SquarePants, all under one roof. But critics of the merger say it'll slash jobs in the film and television industry and lead to less films being produced every year. Do you have a story or news tip to send our way, or if there's something happening in your community that you want to let us know about, you can always send an email to news@nirs.org.au. And that's been the latest from NIRS News. 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
4: 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Yo, DJ Soulfire, represent for I Love Dancehall, straight out of Melbourne City, where we get girl them pretty. Yo, you see me? 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Because this is ACCC 102.1 FM. 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

0: Yeah, we're back on Avos with Andy for a Wednesday afternoon. And don't forget to sit back, relax, and we're going to kick off the show with an old school classic song. We're going to be coming to you loud and live this afternoon. Sit back because we've got a great song coming your way. Stay tuned.
1: I love having a mum's day, but it can cost a lot. So I'm just going to spend less on her with Amazon.
2: 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Espresso. What else?

0: Oh, yeah, what a great song coming out there. Who Let the Dogs Out on your station, 8CCC, 102.1 FM, Alice Springs and Tenor Creek. And very shortly, we're going to line up another song coming your way on your station, 8CCC, 102.1 FM, Alice Springs and Tenor Creek, wherever you may be tuned in through this afternoon. On your station, 8CCC. So, we're going to play another song here. And we'll crack on with another song. And we'll see if I can find the song that I'm looking for. Here we go. We're going to go out with another classic song on your station, 8CCC, 102.1 FM, Alice Springs and Tenor Creek. We're going to go out with Are You Feeling Hot?
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Alice Rings up there in Katherine through Katherine Community Radio, and up there in Darwin through Saltwater Radio. But we're going to bring you another great cracker of a song right now, and we're going to keep the show going with some of the greatest music on your station, ACCC. Back shortly.

0: Tu cuerpo es pa' dar la alegría y cosas buenas. 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
2: Yeah, big shout out there to Jason Lord there and all the mob there from Aaron, the Community Boxing Academy, for a Wednesday afternoon on your station. Big shout out there to Jono as well. Jono, if you're tuned in, big Dave from the Coorong. Dave, if you're tuned in there, we're playing some of the centre's best music on your station, ACCC, for a Wednesday afternoon. So, Jono, if you're tuned in, mate, let's keep the good tone rolling, mate. We've still got some more great music coming your way on ACCC here this afternoon. We're going to keep the good times rolling, and we're going to play another song here as well, and we're going to keep the good times rolling. And don't forget, if you want to request a song, or you got a song you want to request, jump on ACCC 041821 833, and we can get a song through to you right throughout the afternoon. All right, guys, stay tuned, because we've got another crack of a song coming your way right now. Stay tuned. You're on ACCC.

Oh, yeah, what another great track there, taken out there for a Wednesday afternoon on your station, ACCC. Bad Boys there, taking What You Gonna Do When They Come For You. That's taken from the from the American cop show up there in America. Cops, adults only. Cops is filmed on location by the men and women of law enforcement. All suspects are innocent till proven guilty in a court of law. So what a great song there, taken by the Bad Boys off their theme song there. And what another great track there. And keeping the good times rolling on your station, 8CCC 102.1 FM on your station. Okay, we're going to play another song on your station. And this one's going out with a bit of Warren G. And this is going out there with another great track here. Warren G with Who Shot the Sheriff? Guys, stay tuned. You are on ACCC 102.1 FM, Alice Springs and Tennant Creek. Back shortly as we play you a bit of Warren G.

0: Oh, what a great track there coming out for a Wednesday afternoon on your station, ACCC. I Shut the Sheriff there by Warren G. We had a couple of old classic old school songs there before. The Macarena, the original. We had Hot, Hot, Hot there by Don Omar. And, of course, we had Who Let the Dogs Out. I tell you, we've had some classic old school tracks and they're not going to let up now. We're going to keep the party rolling with some of the old school
1: keep it
0: songs
1: pumping. Keep it
0: from
1: pumping,
0: the days.
1: Keep it pumping.
0: Oh,
1: keep
0: absolutely. And I don't know if we do have an interview lined up for this afternoon. I don't think Mike's got any.
1: Oh, we had one pull out, but Andy, you know, we've got your scintillating conversation, your intriguing thoughts about Alice Springs, the good things that are happening in our community. You know, Andy, I just was down the road before and I caught up with an old mate of yours.
0: Who's that?
1: An old mate, a very old mate of yours.
0: Who's that, mate?
1: Looked after you when you were a young fella.
0: Who?
1: Kelsey.
0: Who?
1: Kelsey. Good old Kelsey. Jason's personal trainer in when he was beginning his boxing career.
0: All right.
1: Yeah, and he passed on his warm welcomes to you and says wish you all the best.
0: Ray Kelsey, brother Ray, he's always getting around, and Ray always comes down the boxing club from time to time, and it's always good to catch up with Ray Kelsey and the family and see what they're up to. And, of course, mentioning boxing, we've got a tribute night coming up very shortly. Well, soon, whenever that may be, we're putting on a tribute night on behalf of the community boxing for the one and only Roy Bells that sadly passed away some time ago. So the Bells family have asked us to do a tribute night in memory of Roy Bells out there at the showground. So hopefully we'll get that up and running. Hopefully, if not this year, maybe we might do it early next year. We'll come back and we'll do the big boxing tournament out there at the Alice Springs Blatherskite Park for the 1A Roy Bells.
1: I hear it's going to be a big show. Apparently you're getting some musicians in. Is it interstate musicians or local musicians? What's your thoughts, Andy? You're one of the organising committees?
0: Oh, mate, we don't know what's going to happen yet, but watch this space, wait and see, and look, we'll just wait and see what happens.
1: Okay.
0: Guys, we might play another quick track and we'll come back and we'll get the show underway. We haven't got an interview, so I thought I'd play us some good music to get us through the afternoon without an interview on your station, ACCC. Here we go, guys. Here's another track going out here this afternoon.

0: Oh, what a great track to take us out there on a Wednesday afternoon with that awesome track there with the Millennium Prayer there with the one Cliff Richard taking us out there for a Wednesday afternoon. And that was going out to a good old friend of mine, Brother Ray Ingemels. That was going out to Brother Ray there at Moore Medical. And I tell you, that song brings back many years of memories, Mark.
1: Yep.
0: When me and Ray on a Sunday night at the Salvation Army, I'd be on the drums and Ray would be on the piano, and I tell you, we'd be doing that song on a Sunday morning, and on a Sunday night we'd have the band and the crowd on their feet. It would just go absolutely wild. And I tell you what, Ray still plays the piano to this day, and that Millennium Prayer will always be around the Salvation Army for many years to come.
1: Yeah. Andy, I've had a call from one of our devoted listeners on Arvo's with Andy for a song. Now, this song, there's a backstory to it. The song is called, it's by a well-known artist of yourself that you really like, get a lot of inspiration from this fella, Slim Dusty. It's called Big Frogs in Little Puddles.
0: Right, eh?
1: Now, Andy, there's a backstory behind it. Do you know the backstory?
0: No, I do not.
1: All right. The backstory is, you know, it's a classic Aussie ballad. It was recorded by a country music artist, the legendary Slim Dusty.
0: Right.
1: And was released in 1971.
0: Right.
1: Now, the story goes like this, Andy. The song tells the tale of old Tom, a battler, who struggles into a frontier town with news of a massive iron ore mountain he discovered, hoping for him to help the community, you know, with all the riches.
0: Absolutely.
1: But instead of gratitude or practical help, an officious local clerk hits him with the red tape, demanding forms of

0: of red tape to turn him upside down and saying he's not a registered resident before old Tommy just collapses. As the town grows rich off the newly opened iron ore mine, corporate and civic bigwigs, the knobs,
1: right,
0: forget their humble roots. The darker the heart of the song reveals a young miner killed at the job. We're a grieving mother and a thousand miles over the face.
1: Mark, should we play it?
0: Local community.
1: Let's play it.
0: All right, I'll play it. And I just really want you to focus on the lyrics.
1: Absolutely.
0: It's well worth listening to. And we're going to hear it right now.
1: Yep.
0: Slim Dusty, Big Fogs in Little Puddles.
1: Yep.

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Yes, I found a mountain made of iron ore, and this will make the money flow. But the office Johnny said, now steady on, we must do things correct, you know. I just can't hand out town supplies to everyone who asks. And you're not a resident of this here town, so you're not my business task. Oh, but here's the requisition form, and it's in triplicate, if you please. Now, steady, old man. 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Oh, I

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And if some started asking questions, well, there was the good old Parse the Buck. And if little folk got in their way, well, it was just their bad luck. In the mines, a young lad was killed one day, so they sent the message home. And his mother came over 1,000 miles, so he'd not be buried alone. Someone broke it to her gently that it might be rather rough, a coffin made of masonite and the hearse just a dirty truck. Oh, she cried a while and then she asked for flowers, but there were none to be had in the town. So they sent to the council office to see if some could be found. But the clerk in charge said, "What can I do? She'll have to take it in good part." Oh, I guess he was just too busy to be bothered with a mother's heart. Oh, nice fellow.

river, up by Kosciuszko's side, where the hills are twice as steep and twice as rough, where a horse's hooves strike firelight from the Flintstones every stride,

used to try for fancy riding now. And Clancy, you must wheel them, try and wheel them to the right, and ride boldly, lad, and never fear the spills. For never yet was rider that could keep that mob in sight. If

0: raced his stock horse past them, and he made the rangers ring with his stock whip as he met them face to face. Then they halted for a moment while he swung the dreaded lash, but they saw their well-beloved mountain
1: full in view.
0: And they charged beneath the
1: stock whip
0: with a sharp and sudden dash,
1: and off into the mountain scrub they flew.
0: Then fast the horsemen followed where the gorges deep and black resounded to the thunder of their tread. And the stock whips woke the echoes and they fiercely answered back
1: from cliff

right among them still, as he raced across the clearing in pursuit. Then they lost him for a moment, where two mountain gullies met, in the ranges over the final glimpse reveals. On a dim and distant hillside,

0: his ride, and stockmen tell the story of his ride.
1: Ah, yeah, the one and the banjo Patterson with that song called The Man from Snow River. It, that was written by Banjo Patterson out of his book of great country stories there, Poems, The Man from Snow River. All right, guys, don't forget, I just want to make a quick mention that the Alice Springs Masters Games is coming up this weekend. We've got an action-packed weekend this weekend happening with the Choir Boys opening the opening ceremony at Anzac Oval. That is going to be a beaut night to get up to Anzac Oval. Make sure you don't miss that. Saturday night, the Choir Boys at live in concert. And then Shannon on midweek for the midweek concert on the council lawns. And then don't forget the closing ceremony with the sneaky sound system with the closing ceremony, the Masters. And, of course, I'll be at the convention centre this weekend. I'll be down there. So if you do want to register, come down and see us, alicespringsmastersgames.com.au. If you want to volunteer, you want to register to become a volunteer or register for any of the sports, come down and see us at the Alice Springs Convention Centre Saturday morning. We'll be there at the convention centre. And if you want to get registered, come down and see us and come down and catch up with myself. I'll be there and I'll be looking forward to catching up the crew Saturday morning. And also, don't forget, this Friday morning, this coming Friday, we've got an event coming up, the Stress Less Day in the Yellows Plaza on Friday, kicking off from 16th. 10 to 1.
2: It's the 16th.
1: The 16th? So yeah, that's next week.
2: Next week, yeah.
1: So next Friday, we've got the Stress Less Day, and of course, myself and Mark will be broadcasting live from Alice Plaza from 10 until 1 o'clock next Friday down there at the Alice Plaza with the Stress Less Day in the Plaza for Mental Health.
2: All right, we might go to the news now.
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4: Hello, I'm Lewis Donaldson. Opposition leader Angus Taylor insists his plan to cut annual net overseas migration won't weaken the economy. Mr. Taylor announced yesterday a coalition government would reduce the number of temporary visa holders by a net 650,000 during its first term in office, while for 2 years, annual net overseas migration would be reduced to 100,000. Businesses have raised concerns about the cuts. Mr. Taylor says what's required is a rebalance.
5: We know we'll attract people who will earn higher incomes, make a bigger contribution, and pay more tax and contribute more to the budget. And that's why, by cutting the numbers but also raising the standards, we can balance the budget and ensure that this strengthens the economy, provides more productivity, more competitiveness, doesn't weaken it.
4: Children and parents are calling social media platforms to take responsibility for harm prevention online. David Wilson reports.
6: The Alana and Madeline Foundation has shared two reports detailing families' concerns with the federal government as the Commonwealth prepares its digital duty of care legislation. Older primary school students are concerned about unwanted attention and contact from strangers, while secondary students, particularly girls, have raised fears over unsolicited contact and sharing of intimate images. Many students across all groups distrusted existing safety tools and expressed scepticism over whether reports were worthwhile. In the meantime, parents and carers were most concerned about inappropriate contact and interactions, as well as misinformation from chatbots. Director of Policy and Prevention Ariana Kazemi says the government must ensure online safety is top priority over profits.
4: The founder of advocacy group Go Gentle has called for measures restricting voluntary assisted dying to be scrapped. Andrew Denton is addressing the National Press Club in Canberra today, saying policies that were originally designed to prevent people moving states to access jurisdictions where VAD was legal are still in effect, and they prevent people seeking assistance from being close to family. Mr. Denton explained what he'd like to see happen.
7: Gone will be outdated elements of our laws, enacted as safeguards, but which have turned out to be barriers. Residency requirements, which effectively prohibit dying people seeking VAD from moving into state to be near their family. What once perhaps made sense when VAD was only legal in a handful of states is today redundant.
4: 77 mayors from across Queensland have signed a letter urging the federal government to abandon proposed changes to disaster recovery funding. They say it will force local communities to fork out the difference in times of flood, fire or severe weather. The state's disaster recovery minister, Anne Lay, also wrote to Prime Minister Anthony Albanese as the state government pushes for the Commonwealth to ditch the plan ahead of the next federal budget in December. It comes after the Labor government announced changes to the disaster recovery framework in June that would reduce its contribution from 64% to a 50-50 split with states. And in entertainment news, director Steven Spielberg is reportedly returning to Transformers. The filmmaker has served as executive producer on all past films and has reportedly been enlisted to oversee the creative aspects of an upcoming untitled installment of the live-action franchise. Michael Bay is also in early talks to return as director, with no decisions made over casting just yet. And in sport, in cricket, the 2026-27 Sheffield Shield has begun in Melbourne this afternoon. Victoria are batting against South Australia at Junction Oval. Both squads are missing players who are representing Australia in South Africa and Australia A in India. A short time ago, the hosts were 5 for 133.
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0: 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Zkuste si nás poslechnout.
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3: Long story, mate. 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
4: As a student?
3: No, I was over there and I was volunteering with ACCC. I was over there for quite a few years over there. And we had two studios going. And, of course, volunteering with ACCC, I had my first country show Friday afternoons. I had Strictly Country over there on Friday afternoon from the
4: Wasn't it
3: CDU.
4: Called Local Connections?
3: I had Strictly Country.
4: Oh, yeah.
3: And then I had Local Connections.
4: And that was where I found you, wasn't it?
3: That was Local Connections. That was here at Eastside before we moved over here. And then we got the Brekkie show going a couple of days a week, and that went 5 days a week, and then it ended up going to the lunchtime show on your station, ACCC. And the journey just went from the CDU over here, and it's gone ever since.
4: Yeah, it's going really well. Big shout out to all our listeners, especially Jeffrey from Oklahoma. We haven't spoken to Jeffrey for a while.
3: We haven't heard from Jeffrey for a while. Big shout out there to Jeffrey as well. Jono, Dave there from the Coorong. Give us a shout out, you guys, if you're listening on ACCC. And like I said, talking about volunteering and becoming a volunteer. Like I said, without our volunteers, we wouldn't have community events like we do around the territory, whether it's here in Alice Springs, in Tennant Creek, Catherine, or Darwin. If it wasn't for volunteers, we wouldn't have community events. So, like I said, the Alice Springs Masters Games is coming up this weekend. Don't forget, you can go to the Alice Springs Masters Games. .com.au, jump on their website, register to participate in the games, or register to become a volunteer, or you can scan their QR code for further details, or why not Saturday morning, why not come down to the convention centre, catch up with myself and the crew down there. We'll be down there and we can get you registered to join any of the sports for the Masters, or you can join up as a volunteer. So if you want to volunteer over the weekend at the Masters, we're still looking for volunteers at the moment for all the different sports. So like I said, come on down, Saturday morning, come down and see myself at the Alice Springs Lasseter's Convention Centre and we'll get you registered for the Masters Games. Or don't forget, you can jump on their website at alicespringsmastersgames.com.au. And also, don't forget, we've got the choir boys coming up on the opening ceremony. They'll be taking place at Anzac Oval. We've got Shannon Noel midweek at the Alice Springs Town Council lawns. And then the closing, we've got the Sneaky Sound System as well. Wow, have we got a packed out, action-packed week with the Masters Games, with everything that's happening in this town, all the sports. We're going to be absolutely everywhere right throughout the weekend. We'll probably be at the netball, at the baseball, at the softball, at the swimming, at the soccer, at the footy. We've got so much sport and action happening right across the weekend with the Masters Games. It is going to be an absolute busy weekend this weekend with the Masters, of course. Big shout-out to our one and only Tommy Dutton and Simo from AFL Northern Territory. On Friday night, we've got our presentation night this coming Friday night at the Alice Springs Youth and Community Centre over there near Anzac Oval. Of course, again, I am nominated yet again for another award this year as President of Footy for Life, and I'm up for another award, so I'm looking forward to Friday night getting down there, having a bit of dinner and joining in the festivities, and looking forward to Friday night and then heading up Saturday morning to the convention centre for the Alice Springs Masters Games.
4: And if there's anything you've heard on our Arvos with Andy today, whether it's volunteering, whether it's getting involved with various events that are happening around Alice Springs, text in on 04 1021 8333
3: on your station 8CCC. Guys, it is 8 minutes after one here in Yallis. We might play another song, Mark. Have you got something lined up?
4: Oh, always, Andy. I've always got something for you, mate. What are you feeling today?
3: Ooh, I don't know. Just give us something, Mark.
4: All right, I'm going to play something that I'm liking and I'm really appreciating at the moment. It's called Banjo Boy.
3: Right.
4: Here it comes now on Arvos and Andy.
3: Yep.

0: All right, we're back on ACCC on Arvo's with Andy, and I just want to chuck a big shout out to all our first responders here in Alice Springs on the ground 24 hours a day, 7 days a week, to the NT Police Force. If you see our police force out of town, don't forget to come up and say good day and check out what they're doing. It's always good to have a yap with our local police force, find out what they're doing from day to day. They do have a tough job out here in the Territory, putting up with crime, I must admit, but, hey, look, they do a great job in our community. So if you see them, don't forget to give them a wave or come up and say, hey, how you going, mate? The police are always here to talk to. They're not bad fellas, as people make them out to be. So if you do see them out in town, say, hey, g'day, mate, how you going? Or give them a wave.
1: G'day, g'day.
0: They're always here.
1: How you going?
0: To our Alice Springs Hospital, to all our nursing staff up there through the hospital that work tirelessly around the clock, 24 hours a day, 7 days a week. And that can be an emotional job too, you know. At the end of the night, you know, you think you're finishing work and then you're back there again, and they do have a tough job there working at the hospital, and it does get pretty emotional up there during the night when they are working, when they've got situations to put up with. But a big thank you to all our nursing staff too that have got our one, Jason Lord, back on his feet. Jason was in hospital last week with a bad back, and to all our nursing staff out there, big thank you very much for not looking after myself, but looking after our crew from in the community boxing.
1: Yeah.
0: Wouldn't be.
1: You've had your hard times, Andy, do you?
0: Absolutely.
1: When you had COVID?
0: Absolutely.
1: And we're getting plenty of texts in, which is good.
0: Also to the NT Fire Service, the Volunteer Bushfires Council, our St. John Ambulance as well. Now, St. John's are here to do their job, guys, and please, I do ask you, please keep your hands off our St. John's. They're not a punching bag. Please keep your hands off our paramedics. They are here to do a job. They're not here to be beaten. So please give them all the respect in the world. They are trying to do their job. They do have a tough job out here in the Territory, out in our remote communities. To the RFDS crew out there at the airport, I was out there the other day catching up with them, of course, and lending a hand out there and sitting with them and doing a bit of counselling out there. The staff out there had a bit of a stressful day, and I was able to get out there and catch up with them and see what was going on out there. So to all that RFDS crew there as well, big shout out to all you guys there. Care Flight, Angel Flight, to all our Medivac services right around the Territory, doing a tough up here in the Territory. All right, we've got a question from one of our listeners, Jono. So, Andy, if I want to volunteer on ACCC, do I see you? Or I think you could give me a good rundown. Well, Jono, to answer your question, brother, you can either come in and see us here at ACCC, come and see myself, or the one named Benjamin Aaron, our station manager, or you can jump on our website at www.ACCC.com.au/volunteer, Jono, and put your name down, Jono, and become a volunteer with ACCC. We would love to have all our listeners on ACCC join our volunteer and network here in Alice Springs, whether it's here in Turner Creek, Catherine, or up there in Darwin. The more volunteers we can get on the ground will make work a lot more easier on the ground in our communities.
1: Yeah, a great way to keep people informed about what's happening in our community. There's so much happening, Andy, isn't there?
0: Absolutely.
1: So, like you just mentioned, what's happening on the weekend. Absolutely. But there's much, much more happening all around. Sometimes we don't get around to telling our listeners everything that's happening. And
0: absolutely. And you know, like the old saying, more hands make light work at the end of the day.
1: Yeah,
0: so
1: you're
0: more
1: right,
0: volunteers
1: Andy.
0: We can get on the ground will make work a lot easier in our community.
1: Yeah. You're under the pump, aren't you?
0: Oh, actually, I do a lot of volunteering, a lot of work out in our community, mate.
1: Yeah.
0: Being on the ground is, you know, I know it's tiring at the end of the day, but you've got a job to do and you've got to put your head down and get the job done at the end of the day.
1: Yeah.
0: All right, it is 16 minutes after 1 here in the house. We might go to a song here by the one, a Stella C.

0: All right, guys, there you go. Another track there by the one, a Stellar Sea, taking us out for a Wednesday afternoon on your station, ACCC, 102.1 FM, Alice Springs.
1: Andis and Jez Conlon on the show, talking everything about music, AI.
0: Yeah, absolutely.
2: He really broke it open.
0: Absolutely.
2: Yeah.
0: And while we're on the show this afternoon, we might play a brand new track. We might just feature this one. We haven't featured it in a couple of days, Mark. We might play this one by our very own local musician, all the way from Alice Springs, Mbantwa, Mark.
3: Yes.
0: By one of our great musicians. We've had him on the show last week. The one, a Abby Abby Rich Boy, the Gretwan. And Abby Abby's got a new track out.

0: Guys, it is 1:28, heading on to 1:30 here in the answer. It's heading on to nearly the 2 o'clock hour here in Alice Springs. Time's going pretty quick here at ACCC this afternoon. We're getting through the afternoon. Like I said, it's about 25 away from 2 o'clock, so it's about 25 minutes to 2 o'clock here in the Alice. Time is getting on pretty fast this afternoon, so we're not far away from finishing up the show for another day. Gee, that time's gone bloody quick today.
1: Yeah, but we've still got like 25 minutes and we've got 25 minutes of your valuable conversation. Absolutely. And Andy, tell us what you're doing on the weekend. I know you're going, what's on the schedule for the weekend? Yeah, yeah, I know you've got something on with the Masters games. Tell us a little bit more. Well, like I said, I'll be down at the Lassiter's Convention Centre on Saturday morning.
2: Yes, yes.
0: I think I'm also down there after checking. I think I'm down there tomorrow morning as well.
2: Is it volunteering? Are you doing registering athletes or what? Tell us a little bit more.
0: I think I'll be down there tomorrow morning as well from 9 till 12. I'll be down there from 9 to 12 doing all the registrations for the Masters game. So tomorrow, Saturday, Sunday, right out of the weekend, I'll be at the convention centre doing all the registrations for the Masters Games for those who are interested in getting into any of the sports, or they want to volunteer for the weekend. I'll be down there, so I'll be catching up with those guys, and we'll be seeing what's happening down there at the Masters Games.
2: Awesome. And that's a real high point for you and Alice Springs to get involved in the Masters Games. You've been doing it for a number of years.
0: Absolutely. Each and every year. Well, every 2 years.
2: Yeah, when it comes up.
0: Absolutely. And I know the Convention Centre have been working tirelessly around the clock this weekend. I want to put a big shout out to them as well. And big thank you to the Convention Centre for all the catering. They've done a lot of catering this weekend to look after all our volunteers, such as myself, keeping us fed and hydrated down there at the convention centre. So to all the crew down there at the convention centre, thank you very much for all your hard work getting all the food ready for the weekend. They've worked tirelessly to get that buffet menu up and running for tomorrow night, and we look forward to getting down there tomorrow night for a big buffet dinner and catching up with what is happening right through the weekend at the Alice Springs Masters Games. But we've got a big weekend ahead of us with the Masters, so like I said, all that big weekend this weekend, and then I'm toodaloo out of here. I'm flying off to Adelaide, and I'll be back in about 4 days' time. I'll be back from Adelaide, so another big week on the cards for me, jet setting off and away yet again.
2: Awesome, Andy. There's no stopping you.
0: Absolutely.
2: You don't let the dust stay under your feet, because you're always on the move.
0: That's it.
2: Yeah.
0: Always on the move, always flying somewhere right around Australia, wherever that may be.
2: Yeah.
0: All right, guys, we'll go to a quick break. It is 32 after one, and we'll go to a couple of community service announcements.
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6: And I'm Jay.
5: And you've

Yeah, guys, it is 1:36. It's heading on to 1:40. It's 20 minutes away from 2 p.m. here in the Alice. All right, guys, we've got a song coming up here right now. We're going to play the song and give it up for the one they've all the way from The Voice Australia. Give it up for the one they, Young Miller. New straight shooting single. Drop takes no time to deliver its message. Backed by his people, Young Miller is a force to be reckoned with, and this track called Lethal is available on all streaming platforms right now, and we're going to play Lethal by Young Miller. Give it up from The Voice Australia. Give it up for the one, Young Miller. Here we go with Lethal.

0: Hi, guys, it's that time of the afternoon again. We're just about to finish up Arvo's with Andy for another day, but we've got about, what, 10 minutes?
1: About 6 minutes left.
0: 6 minutes left, so we've got about 6 minutes left of the show for the afternoon. Gee, that time's gone bloody quick today.
1: Yeah, for sure.
0: Where's that time gone? Gee, it's only bloody 2 o'clock already.
1: Amazing. And, Andy, there's a lot going on in Alice Springs as we look at the paper, and we see that we've got the Masters Games on, and that's starting very shortly, and you'll be a key person to go to on the registration desk.
0: Yep. And as we know this morning, I don't know if anyone's heard the news this morning, but our old mate here in town, the member for Gwadja out there, out Lower Pender, Mr. Chancey Pike. Chancey's been on TikTok this morning. He's been getting up the CLP yet again, going, hey, what are they doing about investing money in the domestic and family violence in the community? He reckons what the CLP have got millions and millions of dollars, but he reckons what are they doing? They're sitting on their hands, not spending that money. What's that money doing if they're not using it? Why aren't they putting that money towards family and domestic bloody violence in our remote communities? Come on, Josh Mill, what are you doing? You got millions of dollars in your hands, and all you're doing is sitting on your bloody hands. What are you doing?
1: Yeah, and the Senator Bush bus, don't forget about that.
0: Well, Chancey's jumping up and down going, what are they doing? They're sitting there on their hands. They got millions of dollars. Well, what are they doing with all that money? There's money allocated. What are they doing?
1: Good question. Good question, Andy.
0: I think we need some sort of bloody answers.
1: We do.
0: They're not spending the government's money where it needs to be spent.
1: That's right. Yeah. It's people for people.
0: Absolutely.
1: Yeah, and, you know, that Senator Bush bus that came up in them lately about, you know, how they're going to cut its access to communities because of funding.
0: Absolutely.
1: It's just ludicrous, isn't it?
0: Well, like Kate said to me yesterday, she goes, and she goes, don't worry, she goes, I've got Bill Yan's contact with his PA. Mm. So Kate's trying to get Bill Yan to come in for an interview. So hopefully Kate's going to ask him the big questions about what's happening with the CLP. I reckon Kate's got some big questions lined up. She's going to hit him hard, mate. She's going to come at him hard with those big questions,
1: It's just a conversation, Andy. We don't confront anyone. We just let them
0: put I'd love to come in on the breakfast show with Kate and say, hey, Bill, what's the CLP doing? You might have got millions of dollars. What are you doing? You're sitting on your hands. Why aren't you spending that money where that money needs to be spent? Mm. What are you doing?
1: Yeah.
0: But I think Kate's got some big questions ready for Bill Yan whenever he comes in, whenever that may be.
1: I hope he comes in.
0: I hope he does, because it's time. We might need to get Josh to come in too. He needs to come in too.
1: Yeah.
0: Being the Minister for Environment, we need to ask him some big questions.
1: About buffalo grass.
0: No, about those data centres. What's happening about those data centres that we've been talking about?
1: Mm.
0: And like Anders was saying yesterday, you know, all that water they're wasting is just a waste of time, you know? Mm. What are they doing?
1: Yeah.
0: And the anti-fracking program, you know, what are they doing about Greg's working behind the scenes with the anti-fracking program? Well, what's going on there, Mark, with the anti-fracking program? I think we need to get Jimmy Cocking back in and talk about the anti-fracking, see what Jimmy's got to say, because Jimmy's all over that anti-fracking. Guys, it is 1:53. We'll finish up for the afternoon, but we'll be back tomorrow on your station, ACCC. Till then, we'll leave you with the news. See ya. See you tomorrow.
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3: Good afternoon, I'm Melissa Delfs. Hundreds of people gathered at Bondi Beach today to mark the third anniversary of the October 7 terrorist attacks in Israel. The massacre, which largely took place at a music festival in Israel's south, left 1,200 people dead and 251 people taken as hostages by the Gaza-based militant group Hamas. Following prayers at a service at the Bondi Pavilion, Israel's ambassador to Australia, Hillel Newman, remembered those who lost their lives.
4: We ask leaders in Australia and around the world to keep the memory of October 7th alive in order to ensure that every Jewish family can gather and celebrate in safety everywhere.
3: There's been discussion today over research suggesting Australians could benefit if the federal government ran supermarkets rather than regulating them. Lewis Donaldson explains.
5: The Greens Research Institute has proposed the government create a publicly owned supermarket chain to challenge the duopoly of chains like Coles and Woolworths. It comes after New York Mayor Zoran Mamdani pitched a similar $25 million policy this week. But Australian economics expert Dr. Balaji McCarm says it might be the best solution. He says consumers choose supermarkets based on a variety of factors like convenience, range and trust, as well as affordability. He suggested that strengthening competition laws and improving chain efficiency would be more effective.
3: The acting Prime Minister is attending the 2026 Land Forces Expo in Perth and says the annual event makes a significant contribution to Australia's defence industry and the capabilities of the ADF. 964 exhibitors are displaying their wares at the expo, with 260 from overseas. Richard Miles says it's an example of Australian innovation.
6: We live in an age where the pace of transformation, the pace of technological innovation has never been faster. And so the need to get the latest technology into the hands of our warfighters as quickly as possible to make sure that they are able to do what they need to do and that they do so in a way which is protected is so absolutely critical, which is why land forces matters.
3: The Bureau of Meteorology says September rainfall was low in the far west and most of the east, but above average in western inland areas. Laura Devoy has more.
7: The latest drought statement shows areas in South Australia's Gulf had their lowest September rainfall since records began in 1900. The Murray-Darling Basin had its second driest September on record, but Western Australia had its second wettest September on record, with above to very much above average rainfall for most of the state and adjacent areas in South Australia and the Northern Territory. The long-range forecast, which looks at October to December, shows rainfall is likely to be above average across much of the west and central regions and below average in the far north and southeast. Daytime temperatures are likely to be above average for most of the country.
3: And the latest prototype of Australia's $42 million 2030 moon rover has been revealed. The mower-like machine that has been built to chew up moon dust was developed as part of an Australian-led NASA mission to the lunar South Pole. The Ruva is one of several designs being tested and refined ahead of the journey. And in sport, Lionel Messi has enjoyed a fairy tale farewell after scoring in his last appearance for Argentina in their 3-0 win in Buenos Aires. The 39-year-old announced his retirement from international football after defeat in the World Cup final, but was invited to participate in the friendly to celebrate his career. He ends his international career with 208 senior caps, the most of any player in the team's history, with his 126 goals for Argentina also a record.
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1: Hello, I'm Alyssa Delfs. Australia will spend $3 million to buffer Pacific nations against the devastating effects of climate change. It comes as Prime Minister Anthony Albanese calls on more nations to help the region, making the announcement at the pre-COP31 event in Fiji today. The allocation will fund four projects in Fiji, Papua New Guinea, Tuvalu and Kiribati, including road and communication infrastructure. But it's been delivered as a new report warns the funding gap for climate finance in Pacific nations could be as large as $5.7 billion a year, leaving them struggling to adapt to the warming environment. Meantime, Pacific Island nations don't want the pre-COP31 climate conference to be another talk shop. That's the message from Tuvalu's climate change minister, Maina Taalia, who is calling for action as the region faces rising sea levels and intensifying natural disasters. Dr. Taalia addressed a delegation of world leaders when they visited the small island nation today as part of the summit. 14, including Australia and the Solomon Islands, as well as Vanuatu and Mauritius, visited for the event despite persistent rain. The tour of the Pacific, which was designed to illustrate the impacts of climate change firsthand, was scheduled a month before the UN Conference of the Parties in Turkey, where Australia will host negotiations. The nation is preparing to mark 25 years since Australian troops were first deployed to Afghanistan. But the Bravery Trust is urging Australians to support the more than 35,000 veterans who served in the region between 2001 and 2021 across a range of combat, reconstruction and support roles. Advocates say that while the conflict has ended, many veterans are still living with the impacts of their service. Bravery Trust CEO Garth Callender says the anniversary is a time to honour veterans and support those doing it tough.
2: It was a counterinsurgency fight, so it's different to many wars that Australia's been in previously. No clear front lines. The enemy was often indistinguishable from the civilian population. Many units rotated through these same high-risk areas repeatedly, which meant sustained exposure to damage over the years rather than just a single deployment.
1: The latest data reveals a decline in petrol and diesel vehicle sales. Shannon Kirkwood explains.
3: Last month, the new vehicle market recorded 102,924 sales. That's a rise of almost 1% compared to the same time last year. The Federal Chamber of Automotive Industries says battery electric vehicle sales accounted for almost one in four sales, with plug-in hybrid sales rising 122.7% compared to September last year. Diesel sales declined by 18.4% and petrol by 36.2%. A mix of internal combustion, plug-in hybrid, hybrid and battery electric vehicles were among the 10 highest selling models.
1: And showers and storms on the way for Western Australia and Queensland, with warm and dry conditions elsewhere. The Bureau of Meteorology's Dean Naramore has the forecast for tomorrow.
4: Showers and thunderstorms through parts of Queensland with an inland trough. Dry and sunny in southeastern Australia. Showers and thunderstorms in the southwest of WA, moving into western parts of South Australia later in the day. Hot and humid with a few showers and storms also up through our tropical north, while this high pressure ridge in the Tasman Sea region across southeastern and central Australia will lead to dry and sunny weather elsewhere.
1: And in sport, in cricket, the 2026-27 Sheffield Shield has begun in Melbourne this afternoon. Victoria are batting against South Australia at Junction Oval. Both squads are missing players who are representing Australia in South Africa and Australia A in India. A short time ago, the hosts were 8 for 217.
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there, guys, and welcome to another exciting afternoon of Jaden's Rock Nation with me, your host, Jaden Sanson. And on today's show, we have some Japanese punk rock with music from Shonen Knife, the Blue Hearts, the SS, and the Stalin. And I just want to say to all of my rock-loving brothers and sisters out there who are just tuning into my show today that we are on your station, ACCC, that is 102.1 FM. But something different because I'm actually playing a bit of Japanese punk rock today on my show for something different. Believe it or not, we've got a song from a very famous Japanese 80s punk rock band called Shonen Knife with a song from them called Twist Barbie. And here it comes right now.

0: Hey there, guys, and welcome back to my show, Jane Rock Nation. Well, that was a little bit of the very famous 80s Japanese punk rock band Shonen Knife, who actually debuted on my show today with a song from them which I had never actually heard before for the very first time, which was a song from them called Twist Barbie. And what do you reckon about that, Mike?
1: Yeah, mate, it's a real coup. It's a real coup to get them on the show.
0: Yeah.
1: To hear their music before they come on the show on the 21st. So the 21st of February?
0: Yeah.
1: No, October rather.
0: Yeah.
1: 21st of October, they're coming on your show, Jaden's Rock Nation. It's going to be via phone.
0: Yep.
1: Via phone, but we're going to have Shogun Knife on the show.
0: Yeah.
1: Before they come?
0: Believe it or not, here for the first time. And I'm pretty sure, from what I remember of it, I'm pretty sure that they're going to be performing at the brewery.
1: The brewery, that's right, on the 25th of October.
0: Yeah.
1: So lock it in. Get down there. Stella C, a great local band, is performing. They're doing their supports.
0: Yeah.
1: So get down and see them too. Yep. They've got a new single, new album just come out.
0: Yep.
1: And well worth listening to.
0: Yeah.
1: Come down to the brewery on the 25th of October, enjoy the music, the punk rock music, and of course, Stella C, their ever best style of music that brings a sense of justice to our world, and the punk they produce too.
0: Yeah, that's right.
1: Yeah, so get down there to see Shogun Knife and Stella C the 25th of October at the Brewery Co.
0: But actually, Mike, you want to know what's pretty surprising about because I've done this show for a long time now.
1: Yeah,
0: it's actually made me that I've never actually played much punk rock on my show.
1: No. But you know, you, Jane's Rock Nation has various styles of rock. You appreciate all rock: hard rock, heavy rock, punk rock.
0: Yeah.
1: You know, glam rock.
0: Yeah.
1: Just to name a few, and there's many more. Yeah. But to have a well-known international band like Shogun Knife on your show is a real coup.
0: Yeah.
1: And it was good that we were able to arrange it. And, let's get behind them and get down to the brewery on the 25th of October to see them live.
0: Yeah.
1: Supported by Stella C.
0: Yeah. But as usual, guys, believe it or not, I managed to find a little bit of a fact about Shonen Knife's first album, which I found, which actually featured that same song, which goes to something like this. Burning Farm is the first album by Shonen Knife. It is almost entirely in Japanese, with only Twist Barbie on the original release in English. The Japanese 8 vinyl, Zero Records 00783, had 8 songs. The CD reissue bonus tracks, Parrot Polynesia, Watching Girl, and Banana Fish first appeared on the Zero Records compilation LP, Aura Music, in November 1983. The other CD bonus songs are Watching Girl and Twist Barbie Live, or Yukari Hachibi, and a cover of the Ramones' I Want to Be Sedated. The album's cover was painted by bass guitarist Michi Nakatani. There are at least 2 pressings of the 8-inch record with different labels and back covers. One back is black with a live photo. The other is yellow with a pose group photo. Both pressings misspell the third track as Twist Barbie. K Records released in small quantities Burning Farm on audio cassette in the United States with a different cover and track listing. In 1993, Kurt Cobain listed it in his top 50 albums of all time, saying, "We saw Shonen Knife and they were so cool. I turned into a 9-year-old girl at a Beatles concert. I was crying and jumping up and down and tearing my hair out. It was amazing. And what do you reckon about that, Mark?
1: Yeah, that just says something to the calibre of this band.
2: Yeah.
1: When Kurt Cobain recognised them and their worth and their credibility in the industry, so it says a lot. It says so much about who they are as a band, and it's so good that they're coming to Alice Springs.
0: But also, because I can't believe that first about the man, the myth, the legend that was Kurt Cobain, I'm actually going to read out that same thing again.
1: Yeah.
0: We saw Shane and Knight and they were so cool. I turned into a 9-year-old girl at a Beatles concert. I was crying and jumping up and down and tearing my hair out. It was amazing. And believe it or not, Kurt Cobain actually said that to the magazine Melody Maker in the year 1991.
1: Wow. That's amazing, isn't it?
0: And also going back to that thing, because I couldn't believe it, I actually watched a YouTube video of Nirvana and all that when they actually met Shonen Knife.
1: Okay.
0: And it's where I think Kurt Cobain actually was wearing his glasses.
1: Yeah.
0: But it was only like a short thing.
1: Yeah.
0: Yeah.
1: Yeah, so but that's a real coup for Alice Springs to have this band here.
0: Yeah, that's it, yeah. But I reckon, Mark, because I'm going to be lucky enough to be doing an interview with Shonen Knife, maybe that could be one of the questions.
1: Yes, yeah. I have to write that one down.
0: Yeah, that's right. But there's plenty of time for that.
1: Yep.
0: But anyway, guys, going back to my music, believe it or not, because we've got another Japanese punk rock band, believe it or not, we've got another band called the Blue Hearts that I've found, and I'm going to be playing a song from them, which is called Linda Linda, and here it comes right now.

0: Hey there, guys, and welcome back to my show, Jaden's Rock Nation. Well, that was a little bit of another famous Japanese punk rock band called the Blue Hearts, who actually made my debut on my show today with a song from them, which is called Linda Linda. What do you reckon about that, Mark?
1: Mate, that was so good. It was so good that we had a very unique Japanese punk rock band that's world-renowned. And on your show, Jaden, and they are coming. They are coming to Alice Springs.
0: They're coming
1: to your show.
0: That's right.
1: Well, not literally in your studio, but you're going to have them via phone because they come a day before they arrive to Alice Springs.
0: Yep.
1: But we will definitely have them on the show on the 21st of October at 4 p.m. Keep it locked on Jaden's Rock Nation.
0: But, I mean, it's not exactly getting the actual band in the studio like you want it, but I reckon that maybe this could be better than nothing.
1: Oh, that's really good. I mean, we'll really get an opportunity to get up close and personal to them via phone, learning more about who they are as a band and what was the secret to their success.
0: That's always
1: good to know. What makes a band? There's many questions. Is it music? Is it more than music? What is it? Is it the promotions? I've asked that questions many, many times. What makes a band successful? Jaden, you should know. Or what do you think makes a band successful?
0: Maybe it's a combination of all those things.
1: Yeah. But there's many bands that have good songs.
0: Yeah.
1: And they're really good songs. But they don't get the exposure that some bands can get.
0: Yeah.
1: It's something always to reflect on. How does a band get, you know, worldwide exposure from just a few songs?
0: Mm.
1: It's got to be their supports, their management, their promoters, everything behind them, behind the scenes.
0: Yep. But as usual, guys, believe it or not, I managed to find a little bit of a fact about the Blue Hearts album, which actually featured that same song, Linda Linda, that I just played, which goes something like this. The Blue Hearts, Zaburu Hatsu, is the self-produced first album released by the Japanese band The Blue Hearts. They had put together albums as an independent band, but this was their first official release. It has a different track listing from the self-titled EP, which was released in the US in 1990. This album was the most energetic of all the Blue Hearts albums, and over half of the songs were included on the band's Best of Completion album. Though the single Hito ni Yasha Shuku was written and recorded during their time as an independent band, it was not included on their first album. In September 2007, Rolling Stone Japan rated the Blue Hearts number 3 on their list of the 100 greatest Japanese rock albums of all time. It was named number 2 on Bounce's 2009 list of 54 standard Japanese rock albums. The album reached number 31 on the Oricon Albums chart. The track Linda Linda was also released as a single, but there were separate recordings for the two releases. The biggest changes are the drum sound and the addition of a third guitar on the album version. The album version of Linda Linda is the one often performed at concerts. It remains one of the group's most popular songs and was included on many albums. It was re-released as a single in February the 6th, 2002. And what do you reckon about that, Mark?
1: Amazing. I'm just so happy, Jaden, that you've got Shogun Knife on your show. And thanks to the one and only Anders Pfeiffer, who's from Stellar C.
0: Yeah.
1: Big shout out, big thanks, Anders, for all your work in lining us up to get them on Jaden's Rock Nation, and now they're coming on. Amazing.
0: Yeah.
1: And to showcase Japanese music at its best, Jaden, on today's show is sensational.
0: Yeah, that's right. But anyway, guys, going back to my music, and believe it or not, because we've got yet another Japanese punk rock band, and mind you, They're another band I've never actually heard of today. But they're another one called the SS. And they're going to be playing a song for you, which is actually a cover of the Ramones classic Blitzkrieg Bop. And I wonder what you'll think of, because I reckon that it's definitely a bit faster compared to the original song by the Ramones. And here it comes right now.

0: Hey there, guys, and welcome back to my show, Jaden's Rock Nation. Well, that was a little bit of a very famous Japanese punk rock band called the SS, which actually was a cover that they did of the Ramones' classic Blitzkrieg Bop. And what do you reckon with that, Mark?
1: Awesome, I love this music. It's so good to have them on your show. The varieties of rock music that you play and unpack is just a real credit to you, Jaden. You're doing great.
0: Yeah, that's right. But as usual, guys, believe it or not, I managed to find a little bit of a fact about the Japanese punk rock band SS that I found, which goes a little something like this. SS was a Japanese punk rock band formed in 1977 in Kyoto, Japan. The band were a part of the Kanzo No Wave scene and later regarded as the first Japanese hardcore punk band. The band formed for the sole purpose of making music that was faster than the Ramones. SS consisted of Tommy SS on vocals, John SS on guitar, Taisu Yoshi SS on bass, and Takami SS on drums. The entire recorded output of SS consisted of two live albums, but both released years after the performances that they immortalized took place. The original SS recorded in March 1979, released on vinyl in 1984, and SS Live recorded in June 1979, released on CD in 1990. Both albums were remastered and released together on a single CD, also titled SS Live, in 2001. The vast majority of the songs on both albums are less than a minute long, with only a single track clocking in at more than 2 minutes. Most of the songs on these albums are originals, except for covers of Blitzkrieg Bop by the Ramones, played at both performances, and First Time by the Boys. Both songs were played faster than the original version. What do you reckon about that, Mark?
1: Yeah, it's good to see the comparison and, appreciate what they did.
0: And actually, because they did a cover of the Ramones song Blitzkrieg Bop, I definitely think that they managed to at least achieve one of the things by actually making music that was actually much faster than the Ramones.
1: Yeah, that's right.
0: Yeah.
1: Different style.
0: Yeah. But anyway, guys, going back to my music, believe it or not, we've got another Japanese punk band who are actually making my debut on my show today, called The Stalin, but this time for something different. Believe it or not, it's actually another cover song of, believe it or not, The Doors' classic Light My Fire, and Eric Cubs right now.

0: Hey there, guys, and welcome back to my show, Jaden's Rock Nation. Well, that was another Japanese punk rock band who actually made my debut on my show today, which was called The Stylin', with a cover that they had done of The Doors' 60s classic, Light My Fire. And what do you reckon about that, Mark?
1: Hardcore punk at its best.
2: Yeah.
0: But I reckon that song was actually a bit different from The Doors' classic, don't you think?
1: Oh, for sure. Yeah. Different again.
0: Yeah. But as usual, guys, believe it or not, I managed to find a little bit of a fact about the Stylin's second album, Stop Jap, which actually featured that same song that I found, which goes a little something like this. Stop Jap is the second album by Japanese hardcore punk band, the Stylin'. Oh, hang on a second. Stop Jap is the second studio album by Japanese hardcore punk band The Stylin', released on the 1st of July 1982. In September 2007, Rolling Stone Japan rated Stop Jap number 27 on the list of the 100 greatest Japanese rock albums of all time. It was named number 22 on Bounce's 2009 list of 54 standard Japanese rock albums. The first pressing contained a lyric sheet for Meat and was pressed on red vinyl. An additional cover of The Doors' Light My Fire and The Stooges' No Fun was available on the cassette version that had been released at the same time. Stop Jap was the Stylin's second full-length album. It was, contrary to the album Trash, easy to purchase right from the start. This was due to the efforts of Tokuma Onko, the new record label the Stylin' signed to. Some of the tracks on the album are old tracks with different titles and adapted lyrics. And what do you reckon about that, Mark?
1: Yeah, I like the way they made it their own.
0: Yeah. But anyway, guys, because I've actually rounded my chosen music, and also because I haven't heard it for a while, believe it or not, I'm going to play the original of The Doors' classic Light My Fire. And here it comes right now.

0: Sorry about that, guys. But anyway, guys, believe it or not, that was another track from the legendary Jim Morrison-fronted rock band The Doors, with their original version of the song Light My Fire. And what do you reckon about that, Mark?
1: Yeah, mate, a classic, a classic. When did it come out? Tell us a bit more about the song.
0: I'm pretty sure that it came out around the 60s sometime.
1: Did it? Yeah.
0: Yeah.
1: Yeah, it was big for its time.
0: Yeah, it was. And also, I'm pretty sure that because I've actually played The Doors on my show a couple of times, I'm pretty sure that was the first time that I actually played that particular The Doors song.
1: Yep.
0: Yeah.
1: Yeah, it was.
0: Yeah.
1: So, Jayden, you know, we've had various forms of rock today.
0: Yeah.
1: We've had the Japanese rock. They've debuted on your show. Near before, we've had Japanese punk rock, as well as artists and bands from Japan that were they're really well known. And the Blue Hearts album was certainly a great album that came out and was recognised in the US in the 1990s.
0: Yeah.
1: And then of course we had SS Band.
0: Yeah.
1: And you like that? Tell us more about what sort of rock you've used today to really bring your show up to what it is.
0: Okay. Well, because you actually asked for it, Mark, you actually asked me to try to find you some Japanese punk rock.
1: Yeah.
0: I reckon that you definitely got it.
1: Well, I sure did.
0: Yeah.
1: Yeah, and so, Jayden, what, you're going to change styles of rock now, aren't you?
0: Yeah. And also because I've actually run out of my chosen music today, and also because I haven't heard it for a while, I'm actually going to play you John Denver's classic Sunshine on My Shoulders. And here it comes right now.

0: Hey there, guys, and welcome back to my show, Jaden's Rock Nation. Well, that was a little bit of the legendary Mr. John Denver with his song Sunshine on My Shoulders, which I haven't heard for a while. But what do you reckon about that, Mark? Because don't forget that even though you're a lover of music yourself, have you always been a bit of a country boy?
1: Essentially, I have been, but always will be. But, you know, I like us to stretch their horizons musically, yeah. And John Denver's certainly one of those guys, you know, yeah. That you probably even call that soft rock.
0: Yeah, yeah.
1: But it's certainly very, very, very meaningful. Yeah, what did you think of it?
0: Well, I definitely thought it was a lovely tune.
1: Yeah.
0: But if I probably had to pick one song from John Denver to like, it'd probably have to be that song.
1: Really?
0: Yeah.
1: Okay.
0: And I'm not sure what it is, but there's just something about it.
1: Yeah. I personally like Take Me Home Country Road.
0: Yeah, of course.
1: But it's just a matter of choice, really, isn't it?
0: Yeah.
1: Yeah.
0: And actually, because we've actually been getting out there with some of our musical acts.
1: Yeah.
0: You know that he came here once.
1: Did he?
0: Yeah.
1: Okay. Yeah.
0: And from what I heard of it, I'm pretty sure. I'm trying to think, did he perform at Anzac Oval?
1: Okay.
0: But I think it was raining at the time.
1: Yeah, he passed away in 97.
0: Yeah.
1: Yeah, it was.
0: In a plane crash.
1: Yeah, very tragic.
0: Yeah, and there's been quite a few of those, haven't there?
1: Yeah.
0: Oh, yeah.
1: But in his later years, he did a lot of humanitarian efforts. Yeah. You know, he did his utmost to free the world of poverty.
0: Yeah.
1: And, you know, he was instrumental in creating awareness for that. He also performed at different events for the deaf and raising awareness for people with disabilities.
0: Yeah.
1: Yeah, and he was certainly... probably people wouldn't be aware of that, but he was. Yeah.
0: But I've also heard that when it came to John Denver, that he always had a bit of a dark side, despite him being, you know, upbeat and friendly.
1: Okay. Tell me more.
0: Well, I actually can't remember what happened exactly, but that's one thing that I do remember. But going back to what I told you before about how he actually came here.
1: Yeah.
0: From what I heard of it, apparently, I'm trying to think if I've seen, like, footage of it.
1: Hmm.
0: Yeah. But I'm actually very surprised that you actually didn't know that.
1: No, I didn't know that, no.
0: Yeah.
1: But I'm intrigued to know about the dark side. What do you know about the dark side of John Denver?
0: Well, I'm trying to think, was he abusive to his wife or something like that?
1: Well, he did have two wives.
0: Yeah.
1: His first wife, they divorced, and then he remarried. I don't know... You know, it's, when you're talking about divorce and remarriage, it can get a little bit messy.
0: Yeah.
1: But I know he divorced his wife in 1982, married in 1967, but then remarried in 1988. But unfortunately, he divorced again in 1993. So, yeah, he said he must have been single when he... met his fate when he had that accident.
0: Yeah. But also, another thing I was surprised to learn about John Denver was that apparently he was a bit of a big drinker.
1: Oh, really?
0: Yeah.
1: Okay.
0: Yeah, because I think from what I saw in one of his last interviews is that he wasn't looking his best.
1: Okay.
0: Yeah.
1: Yeah, physically. Yeah.
0: But he was only 53 when he died in the plane crash.
1: Yeah, it was tragic. Yeah. Tragic. You know, you don't wish that on anyone.
0: No. What was interesting is that he actually decided to do it himself.
1: Fly?
0: Yeah, fly.
1: Okay.
0: But I think it was like a new plane that he got.
1: Yeah.
0: Yeah, and he decided to give it a go.
1: Okay.
0: Yeah.
1: Interesting. Yeah. Well, we've got a few more minutes, Jaden. What do you want, would you like to do now? Play another song or...?
0: Well, let's just have a talk, okay?
1: All right, okay. Okay, well, let's go back to what... rock music means to you and what it meant to you, how it spoke to you today with the Japanese punk rock band show a knife who are coming to Alice Springs.
2: Yeah,
0: and I don't know why all this is happening. But like what I said before, Mike, we're really getting out there with our musical acts coming here.
1: Oh, yeah, yeah. We stretch all boundaries of rock.
0: Yeah.
1: And looking at a Japanese band that was well known both in the US and globally for their edgy punk rock.
0: Yeah, but I wonder who else could we be lucky enough to come here?
1: Well, we get everyone here at the Red Center, various acts, and it was luckily enough they were only willing to come on your show, which is really good. And we'll have the opportunity to see them at the Brewing Co. on the 25th of October.
0: Yeah.
1: Sunday the 25th of October.
0: Which should be fun.
1: Yeah, and going back to talking about them, from Osaka, they were formed in 1981. They were influenced by 1960s girls groups, early punk bands such as the Ramones, like we mentioned before. The band crafts stripped back songs with simple yet unconventional lyrics, sung in both Japanese and English. The band has been credited with making the international pop underground more international by opening up to bands from Japan. They have also performed with the Ramones, a tribute band under the name of Osaka Ramones. Guitarist Nao Yamamoto is the only member to have remained with the band for the entire history. Her sister, Atashuko Yamando, was a founding member and, after a long hiatus, returned to the band in 2016.
0: Okay.
1: They've released 22 studio albums. Their most recent album, Our Best Place, was released in February of 2023. So that's a little bit of background, Jaden, and if anyone's into punk rock or rock in general, they're certainly a band to see. They've had a few members, but they essentially are a trio. But they were started in the 80s, and they're well known as an all female punk rock band, which you don't see many of them.
0: No.
1: And so, Jaden, tell us, what do you think you're doing in the next show next week?
0: Well, more 70s rock. I don't know who from.
1: This was an 80s rock band.
0: Yeah, and there was also one 70s band, which was that SS, I think.
1: Yeah, SS band, yeah, that's right.
0: But knowing me, I'll find something, I always do.
1: Yeah, you do. And the Stall and Stop Jap band, they were they first released their song, their Stop Jap, on the 1st of July 1982.
0: Yep.
1: So, you know, you've gone into the 80s a little bit today.
0: Yeah.
1: But we're going to go back to the 70s next week.
0: Yeah.
1: With more rock legends on your show, showcasing rock in all its glory.
0: Yeah.
1: And, Jaden, what do you think of the Blue Hearts album?
0: Not bad.
1: Pretty good, wasn't it?
0: Yeah.
1: I mean, they are a 1990s band, but, that they were also one of the great Japanese rock, known for one of the 100th greatest Japanese rock albums of all time. It was named number 2 on the Bounce 2009 list of 54 standard Japanese rock albums. So, you know, you've really showcased Japanese rock in its glory.
0: But anyway, guys, because that's the end of my show today, I just want to say to all my rock-loving brothers and sisters out there, the usual, which is don't forget to rock on, and I'll see you guys next week. And as they say in Japanese, konnichiwa.

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0: National Radio News. Hello, I'm Alyssa Delfs. Dementia patients could have access to voluntary assisted dying if an agreement on the complex ethical debate can be found. That's the message from Andrew Denton, the founder of advocacy group Go Gentle Australia, who spoke at the National Press Club today. It comes as major studies into the appropriate intersection between euthanasia and dementia will soon be launched. Mr. Denton says Australia's biggest killer is also the most ethically difficult for navigating if euthanasia is a fair option.
1: It's an issue we approach with great caution. The disease is complex, and asking a doctor to end the life of someone who can't look them in the eye and say, yes, this is what I want, is enormous. We know this from places like the Netherlands and Canada, where laws do allow for people with dementia to be assisted to die, but where the take-up has been tiny.
0: Children and parents are calling social media platforms to take responsibility for harm prevention online. David Wilson reports.
2: The Alana and Madeline Foundation has shared two reports detailing families' concerns with the federal government as the Commonwealth prepares its digital duty of care legislation. Older primary school students are concerned about unwanted attention and contact from strangers, while secondary students, particularly girls, have raised fears over unsolicited contact and sharing of intimate images. Many students across all groups distrusted existing safety tools and expressed scepticism over whether reports were worthwhile. In the meantime, parents and carers were most concerned about inappropriate contact and interactions, as well as misinformation from chatbots. Director of Policy and Prevention Arianna Kazemi says the government must ensure online safety is top priority over profits.
0: Young children living with obesity are recommended to avoid weight loss surgery and pharmacological treatment. It's among the World Health Organization's first obesity guidelines for children and adolescents. Structured dietary, physical activity and behaviour-changing interventions are the key approaches. While it's recommended for 10 to 19-year-olds, treatment with approved medicines or bariatric surgery only be considered under strict conditions. The WHO's Dr. Luz Maria de Rehil says the approach must go beyond clinical care.
3: Countries also need to create environments that make healthy diets and physical activity accessible and affordable, while ensuring that children and adolescents already living with obesity can access high-quality care free from stigma and discrimination.
0: Victorian police have had the sale of illicit tobacco in their sights. Today, authorities announced the closure of 61 stores caught selling illicit tobacco with alleged links to organised crime. Over 4 weeks, police seized 2 million cigarettes, over 40,000 vapes, more than 120 kilograms of loose tobacco and over $500,000 in cash. Responding to criticisms that illicit sellers were dodging detection by only selling at night and on weekends, police now say inspectors could be deployed anytime, anywhere. It comes amid a nationwide crackdown spanning back to late 2025. And Australian scientists have developed a new lunar rover that can withstand the deepest freeze and scorching heat and harsh landscapes in low gravity. The locally designed and built machine is projected to make history when it takes a one-way trip to Earth's celestial satellite with NASA in 2030. And taking a look at sport now, four-time premiership winning Sydney Rooster Daniel Tupou has announced his retirement from the NRL, ending his 15-year career on a high after helping the Roosters win Sunday's grand final against Newcastle. Coach Trent Robinson says Tupou will be remembered as one of the all-time greats. Across a 307-game, one-club career, he scored 198 tries, the third most of any player in Premiership history, behind Ken Irvine and Alex Johnston.
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Yeah. Well, this is the original Ryder Shafiq, and you're in tune to 8CCC 102.1 FM. Big up all Alice Springs and Tennant Creek people. You don't know. Yeah.

0: Many voices, one place.
1: My name is Javier Ayora. I was born in Bogota, Colombia. 5 years ago, we were in Colombia. I own my own company, and I am an architect, and I live through projects. But suddenly, during 3 months, I didn't get any project. So that was the opportunity for us to think what we're going to do. What is the step? What is the next step? And I always want to combine architecture with nature. And I said to her one day, well, let's sell everything and go study. And that's why we came here. I came to study with a very strong motivation, and I did a master in sustainable development, and I got the opportunity to come here and work with the Center for Appropriate Technology. We are from the Western culture, so we have the same tradition as family, and so it's not too difficult for us to understand the environment in Australia. But as a traveler of the world, I think one of the skills that you develop is the resilience, and you understand that there are things that you are not going to find everywhere. So you need to learn how to enjoy the differences. One of the things that no one will tell you about Alice Springs is about the flies. But also they won't tell you about the community, the awesome community that we have here. In a small town, I think it's a unique small town in Australia because this town is made of people who come from many, many other places. So these people who come here, they don't have family. So your friends become your family. One of the biggest challenges is the language, which is that is the only way for you to succeed in your career, your profession, your future, whatever you want to do, without the language. So it takes time to develop a level. But in my case, I think this is my peak. I cannot go further of that. You can be a CEO in Colombia, and you come here, and you can maybe become washing cars, or your profession. When you come to Australia, if you don't have local experience, if you are not from America or from England, your possibilities are reduced. And I think many people find that so difficult that they stop the dream. And in my case, I remember when I was in Sydney, I called 250 architectural studios or offices to find a job. And I got 3 interviews. And from those 3 interviews, no one gave me a job. So I started working in the construction, doing gyprock, and that was it. I did my networking, and I could get a contact for an interview, and I came here to work as an architect for Center Appropriate Technology, and now I have a management position inside the organization. So that's the time. It's a process. Don't give up. Keep dreams. Work very hard. And the only thing is that we need to show is that when once someone gives us the opportunity, we'll be able to show how good we are. And after that, people will love us. I really want my kids to live at least for a year or 2 years in Colombia, because in that way they will understand their identity, because they are not Australians, they are not Colombians, they are Austro-Colombians. So they have to understand that. They have lived more time here in Australia now, so it's important for them to when they refer to themselves, they understand clearly their Latin culture.
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1: 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And I think that that's amazing. 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

Good evening, listeners, and welcome to Gutterball Gary's Hour of Power. Regular listeners might have noticed a few repeats getting played these past few weeks. This is down to the fact that, like a lot of residents of this town, I did the smart thing and escaped the peak of the heat. But I'm back to work, back in the studio, back on the airwaves, and ready to rock your socks off. The first track we just heard was Working in a Cocktail Bar, and today's show is all about songs on the topic of work and employment. We've got some absolute bangers lined up for you. If you've got any work-related song requests, you can get on the text line 041-021-833. Tell us about the best job you've ever had, the worst job you've ever had, the best compo payouts you've ever had, anything of that nature. Maybe you do odd jobs, maybe you do peculiar jobs. Get on the text line, tell us all about it, 041-021-833. And next up, we're going to hear a band called Rush. This is Working Man.

0: to heaven, but we're all sticking horns. 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Well, there's one thing you can say, we know where we are going, no?
1: I just start?
0: No, okay. How do the eagle go? And if you want to do it, don't you do it again the wall. If you want to do it, don't you do it again the wall. Never see a tile in the building side at all. There's a shed up in the corner where they won't see you at all.
1: Make your sandwiches.

0: there's 6,559 paddies over there in London, all trying to dig their way back down to Skull, and very few of them boys is going to get back at all. I think that's terrible. Don't forget your shovel if you want to go to work. Oh, don't forget your shovel if you want to go to work. Oh, don't forget your shovel if you want to go to work. Or you'll end up where you came from like the rest of us. So, oh, digging, digging, digging, down to the low.
1: So we just heard Christy Moore, Don't Forget Your Shovel. Before that, Bill Monroe and the Bluegrass Boys, Working on a Building. And before that, David Allan Coe with Take This Job and Shove It. And next up, we're going to hear Devo. This is Working in a Coal Mine.

So we just heard George Formby, When I'm Cleaning Windows. Before that, we heard Coxspire with Working and Working Part 2. We've just had a message come through on the text line. Good evening, Gutterball Gary. I hope this message finds you well. Please accept my enthusiastic request of Work Show by Drug Church. Kind regards, Anonymous Slacker. Well, you're in luck, mate. We've got that queued up for you next. We're just going to hear it now. Here you go.

So we just had a request from John in Sydney. That was Sonic Youth Allowance with their song Palm. They're a band from Melbourne. Great name, Sonic Youth Allowance. If you're listening in from overseas and you don't know what the Youth Allowance is, it's like the dole for young people. Yeah, smart name. Before that, we heard The Kids with I Want to Get a Job in the City. I've done a lot of different stuff over the course of my work and life, but one of the cruisiest jobs I've ever had was down in Tasmania working in the hop kilns for the season. Basically, the hops would come in on the tractors, go through the machines, get stripped off the vines, and then all the hops would go around on conveyor belts and get sorted until there was less than 2% leaf content in the mix. So after that, they'd end up in these big bays up on a mezzanine floor where I was working. And once a bay was full, we'd press the button to turn the furnace underneath, which would blast the hops with heat to dry them out and get them to a moisture content of anywhere in the realm of between 8 and 11% moisture. Which, depending on the variety of and the average size of the hop, it could take anywhere from 6 to 12 hours. So I'd walk around in them, knee-deep in the hops, take a few moisture readings in different spots and average them out. And once they were done, we'd drop them down towards the baling machine where they'd get bagged up. So each drop would take no longer than 20 minutes for us. And over the course of a 12-hour shift, you might end up doing 3 or 4 drops. So if there was ever a job where Smoko had swapped places with actual labor, this was the ticket. And I worked with a guy there called Phil. He was 67. He was in his 45th year of working there. His 4 sons work there. His mum worked there. I dare say her mum and her mum before that would have worked there. They've been growing hops around the Derwent Valley since the 1800s. So, yeah, most of the job just involved sitting around watching hops dry and drinking cups of tea with Phil. And despite the fact that he was a native English speaker, he was a man that very seldom left the Derwent Valley and should probably come with subtitles. But nevertheless, we had a great working relationship and I still miss him to this day. Next up, we're going to hear old Australian band called Coloured Balls. This is Working Man's Boogie.

Dear sir, I write this note to you to tell you of me plight. And at the time of writing, I am not a pretty sight. Me

While working on the 14th floor, some bricks I had to clear. Now to throw them down from such a height, it was not a good idea. The foreman wasn't very pleased, he being an awkward sod. He said I'd have to cart them down, the ladder's in me hod. Now, clearing all these bricks by hand, it was so very slow. So I hoisted up a barrel and secured the rope below. But in me haste to do the job, I was too blind to see that a barrel full of building bricks was heavier than me. So when I untied the rope, the barrel fell like lead. And clinging tightly to the rope, I started up instead. Well, I shot up like a rocket, till to my dismay I found that halfway up I met the bloody barrel coming down. Well, the barrel broke me shoulder as to the ground it sped. And when I reached the top, I banged the pulley with me head. While I clung on tight, though numbed with shock from this almighty blow. And the barrel spilled out half the bricks 14 floors below. Now, when the

towards the ground, and I landed on the broken bricks that were all scattered round. Well, I lay there groaning on the ground, I thought I'd passed the worst, when the barrel hit the pulley wheel and then the bottom burst. Well, a shower of bricks rained down on me, I hadn't got a hope. As I lay there moaning on the ground, I let go the bloody rope. The barrel

And that was the Dubliners with their song The Sick Note. I don't know if it's their song, it could just be a really old song that they picked up from somewhere, but a brilliant one nonetheless. I've just been reminded of another time whilst looking for work. This goes back a few years now, back to Tasmania, back to around 2008 2009. Me and a buddy were looking for different, any kind of work we could get really, and looking for different harvest jobs, and we saw an ad for a guy who he wanted someone to pick his blueberries. And so we thought, yeah, I talked to him on the phone. He said, yeah, oh, there'll be plenty of work for you. You can camp here. This is where we are. And of course, I didn't have a car. My mate didn't have a car. So it sounded promising. We got him to drop us off at this place in the countryside with bags of supplies and a tent and all that. And he left us at the gate and we said, oh, see you later. And so we met the guy who was growing these blueberries, and he said he just didn't like the look of us, basically. He just straight up didn't like the cut of us. So, and he was saying, oh, no, you guys are going to be really bad with the quality control. And he's saying, my mate's going, oh, I used to drive a truck. I used to work in a fruit and produce warehouse. I know about quality control, you know. And he's saying, oh, I've got these Germans coming. They're going to be way more efficient. They're going to do a better job. And he's going, mate, you sound like a Nazi or something. And I was saying to him, how do you want us to look in order to pick blueberries? Like, do we have to wear a business suit or something like that? And in the end, he paid us $20 to get off his property. And so we just got some beers and went fishing. And we caught some flathead, and that was a great end to the day. So yeah, that's one way to make $20. We don't have heaps of time left on the show, but we'll try and squeeze in what we can. Next up, we're going to hear a band from Wales. This is The Oppressed with Work Together.

0: And what a way to finish a radio show themed on employment with none other than Jimmy Barnes, Working Class Man. What an absolute legend. Thanks for tuning in. Shout outs to our listeners from sunny Leitrim. And I'll pass you over to Saltwater Radio.
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Keep an eye out for each other. Let's fucking make the walls wet, huh? 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One for Santos! 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

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Oh, and the mighty Fox Eight. What an honour it is to be able to come from the other side of the country and play with such great bands at such a sick venue. Thank you, Buster Town. Thank you, Craig. And thank you, Fractory AT, for keeping this course going. We can't let these cunts in an inch, because we know as soon as they fucking put a foot through the door, they come with a Russian foot and kick it all down. So we've got to keep that shit out. Love you, boys.

song reminds me of the Black Reef. And we heard yesterday that they got the funding, they got the support to keep that place going. That was the first place that had us up in the territory, through Greg, through Wyatt, through the crew there. And it goes to show, we don't fucking need anyone else but ourselves to fucking make the world we want to live in, you know? They didn't get no help. They fucking had the odds against them, and they made it work because people got around them. And that's why it's important with this shit going on with fracking that we fucking get around it. Because they'll try and do that shit behind our backs. They want to do it behind our backs, but we're going to keep it in the front. And we're going to make sure we stick together to make sure we make the world we want to live in, eh? Oh!

0: 1900.
1: 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Oh, I don't know. Give me a light, my

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Next week, I'm going to play a couple off from tonight. This is my old Think Man.

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enough. We've been lucky enough to go around this country, to go overseas with music, and we're reminded every time we leave how fucking beautiful it is here on this land. How important the bush and the water is for our fucking headspace, for our spirit. And we've got to fucking take care of it, and that's what tonight's about. You know, spread your awareness about that, because once that shit's gone, we're fucked. And I've got food. They're gonna fucking try and do it behind our back. They wanna keep it hidden in legislation. But we're gonna make sure we show up. We fucking keep an eye on them. We don't let this beautiful fucking land go to waste. Fuck that. Oh, there's another new one sleeping in.

Robin, schön. Alle.

Records. And there's a banner there. There's a banner there from the 70s that says, "Kids on country, not custody." And it's fucked up that so much of the discussion in that art gallery is about all the shit, like I said, going on behind our backs, all the stuff, the systematic stuff that they put in legislation, they put in law, so that we don't think it's going on around us. But it's not fucking very hard to figure out that kids in custody is not going to fucking do well for future adults, okay? And it's fucking, it's not hard to see the imbalance when you see the numbers of Indigenous crew fucking locked up. That's fucking not right, I don't care what anyone says. It doesn't make sense. The balance is fucking so far off that it just screams injustice. But again, they put it in dark fucking cells. They put it in places we can't see, inside stacks of books that they know we won't fucking read. But we're fucking stronger than them, and when we show up, we get shit done. So let's not let them get away with this shit. Let's always use our voice. And whatever little bit you can contribute, whether it's talking to your mates, whether it's calling us folk up in the city and telling us what's going on, whatever little bit you can do fucking counts. Don't forget that. Don't feel weak. You're fucking strong. Always was.

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Do you know, apparently the same crew who fucking own these fucking titles on the gas mines, same family, own buildings around here, and they're complaining about sound coming from this fucking venue. So they've got a dude here tonight that's been sent from Adelaide, fucking in one of the hotels nearby, with a little microphone and reader, testing the volume, mind you, probably on one of the loudest fucking gigs. And it just goes to show you, these motherfuckers are evil. These motherfuckers are evil, and they want to try and get you all fucked. So protect.

0: rapping with Jack and Tom. Get some in the face, tell your neighbours. We're not waving a white flag to these suckers. We're not having it. Get yourself a shirt. 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Poppin' Morton Records, they brought up shirts. Get some of that to hook it up to the front. And thanks a lot for coming down. This is it, we got this. Fuck those bastards, don't let them get you down.
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Ladies and gentlemen, I'd like to introduce a very dear friend, the Don himself, Mr. Don Burrows. Thank you. 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
1: Yeah, my name's Graham. Everybody calls me Shuey. It's a nickname I've had since I was a young kid at school. Born in a little suburb near south of Sydney called Engadine. I come out here with my wife with her job. She had to come out here and do some training, and we're both from Brisbane. I find out here is very different to where we live in Brisbane. It's very dry out here. Spectacular scenery, yeah, absolutely gorgeous. Not like the subtropical scenery that we have at home. I grew up in lots of different places, New South Wales, Victoria. I lived my last 40 years in Queensland, so that's what I do. And I like this place. People seem very, very friendly. And everybody seems to have a smile and very helpful. I don't find anything great hard. Everything where we are from, where we're staying, is well within walking distance. It's a great place to live, I reckon. So I recommend it.
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0: 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The mountain,
1: the mountain,
0: the mountain, the mountain, the mountain, the mountain, the mountain, the mountain, the mountain, the mountain, the mountain, the mountain, the mountain, the mountain, the mountain, the mountain, the mountain, the mountain, the mountain, the mountain, the mountain, the mountain, the mountain, the mountain, the mountain, the mountain, the mountain, the mountain, the mountain, the mountain, the 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mountain, the mountain, the mountain, the mountain, the mountain, the mountain, the mountain, the mountain, the mountain, the mountain, the mountain, the mountain, the mountain, the mountain, the mountain, the mountain, the mount

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0: I'm Lilian Labastida from Filipino Mabuhay Multicultural Association. We love participating in the Big Day Out in Harmony Day. So see you there, guys. 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

0: 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Keep it locked. Bless.
1: I wish I could tell my teenage
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3: I don't know. 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

night. It's time to say goodbye. Let me tell you now.

I was an actor or a dancer who was glamorous, then you know an amorous life would soon be mine. But now the tinsel light of starbreak is all that's left to applaud my heartbreak. 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
1: My name is Nicole Peach, and I originally grew up in a small rural community north of Albury-Wodonga in New South Wales. And probably like a lot of people, I was travelling through Alice Springs and fell in love with the place and stayed. I'm a really big nature person. I really need to live environments where I can access nature really easily, that I feel like I'm part of the environment that I'm living in. So for me, Alice Springs is just a magical place where we're totally immersed in what is quite a stunning environment out here. And I guess that's quite similar. I grew up on a small farm in southern New South Wales, so I actually grew up in an environment where there was a lot of space around me. And, you know, I guess that sense of space has stayed with me throughout my life in terms of the places that I've chosen to live. And Alice Springs also has that kind of sense of space and vastness.
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1: Your DJ Sofia represent for I Love Dancehall, straight out of Melbourne City, where we get girl them pretty. Yeah, you see me? Can I get power? Because this is ACCC 102.1 FM. Jacques Kunakiza, bless! Yeah.

0: Many voices, one place.
1: Donna Edwards, I was born in Sydney, New South Wales. I came to Alice Springs because of my family and I needed to get out of the city and do my craft the way I want it done, not what other people wanted to do. And we just need a big shake-up in our art area to bring it alive. It'll be great for all of us, and not just one person, all of us, to have a go. And I like it. Doing it is so I can see the smiles on other people's faces, which brings me joy. And I mean, if you've got something good to give to someone, do it. Because it's helping everyone. And it's nice to see someone with a smile on their doll after they left you, which is really great. I love that bit. Oh, the peacefulness, the weather, no traffic, no hassles. You don't have the problems that you have in the big cities. We're in the middle of nowhere. The coolest place to live. I wouldn't want to live anywhere else, and I love the temperature, and I'm happy with it. And I have been here for 13 years, and I will remain that way. I'm happy.

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2: My name is Joy Bolter, and I'd like to tell you about my very, very special friend, Dion Beasley. Dion.

0: in 2002 when he came to Tennant Creek, and he attended the primary school and was living at that time with his auntie. And previous to that, he had spent his time living in communities throughout the Barkly region. So he was a bit of a lame little boy and quite lost. But as we began to learn some sign language, he developed a great deal of confidence, and suddenly this little boy blossomed into the most wonderful young man. And as he grew in confidence, he started to settle down and started to draw. Now, his drawing was absolutely marvellous. He had a great memory for the places that he'd been living in. So he could redraw places like Lake Nash, Canteen Creek, draw all the houses, remember what dogs lived there. And this just became such an... well, I won't say obsessive, but he was so fascinated with dogs that we... And his drawing was so special, we started a little company called Cheeky Dogs. So that's a part of his life, but he's in drawing, and he's also met lots of other wonderful people. And he's got two friends, Christy and Dan, who have taken him on holidays in Perth, Gold Coast, up to Fraser Island and off to Darwin. And his world has opened up, you know, wonderfully. He loves swimming in town here and spends many happy hours at the town pool. He also counts down the months and days until showtime. So he spends all day, you know, on the rides going from one to another. And this year he's going off to Darwin to show with Dan. So that's, you know, a great excitement. Looking forward to that. One of the favourite things that he likes to do daily is to go and visit his granddad. He lives down at Mulgacan. So they sit and feed the dogs and cats and watch the dogs and their antics in the adjoining yards. What I want people to know is that Dion is an absolutely treasure of a person. He's full of knowledge, he's enthusiastic, he's creative, he's just great company and a wonderful asset to Tennant Creek. And we all love him.
1: Voices from the Barkly was created by Katima Heathcote for the Desert Harmony Festival's Barkly Yarning Digital Storytelling Project, proudly produced by Barkly Regional Arts and Festivals Australia.

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That's why I spend my days alone. 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
1: My name is Saeed Michael Kanaan. I was born in Cairo, Egypt, last century. I migrated to Australia in the late 60s. I came here with my family, father, mother, and younger brother. My migration to Australia was preceded by a period of time in Europe, where I went and did some studies in Germany. But as we traveled around Europe, I could never say that ich bin ein Deutschlander. I couldn't say that. Or in Greece, where my mother comes from, I couldn't say that I was Greek. Yet at the same time, my father comes from a Lebanese origin, but they migrated to Egypt as well years earlier. But you couldn't say that I whether I was Greek, whether I was Lebanese, no, because we didn't have that worldview. We were really lucky because we were offered three countries to go to. Australia was the third option, but the United States was one. The second one was Canada, but Canada, my mother thought it was too cold. But then we were given the opportunity to migrate to Australia. It was, that was very, obviously it was beneficial. It was a blessing, actually, because we established ourselves here and we were one of the lucky ones. I lived in Victoria for a period of time, and in a country like Australia, well, provided we don't squander and we don't waste time and we don't waste resources, it's being a lucky country that you make a lot of... Okay, shall we say you become rich. And we start thinking, what have we got? Well, yes, we have the two cars, we have our homes nearly paid for, and we have our health, our family is growing up, and we discover why we're here, and we have all those things, yet other countries don't have it. So for a period of about 10 to 12 years, we went as missionaries in Eastern Europe. And my wife and I, we worked for British charities. I did the aid area, and my wife did the babies' homes and orphanages and so on. And at the time, I had two daughters here in Alice Springs that were not going off the rail, but, you know, they had everything. You know, they had their houses, they had their children, they had their thing. But they were sort of dissatisfied. So on the way down to Victoria, we flew into Alice Springs for a couple of weeks, which extended to 2 months. So finally my wife said, no, you can't hang around here not doing anything. You've got to go and get yourself a job. So I did. So within I think 3 weeks, we were offered all sorts of employment. We said, okay, we'll spend 6 months straightening out those silly girls, and we'll go back to Victoria, which is nice and culturally enjoyable down to Victoria. So anyway, so we came here for a couple of weeks, extending maybe 2 months maximum. But we settled here in Alice Springs, and we've been here over 10 years now. Of course, the lifestyle is completely different, but we adapted. And this is one thing about Alice Springs, that no matter where you come from, you can always adapt and you find your own... Well, we always used to say, well, you always find your own level, wherever you travel. Again, we have been blessed again with... health is number one, and two, with a lot of people that did help us along the way. It has sort of reestablished. Oh, yes. When we were living overseas, we were involved in a war zone, and of course we lost everything, but it's so easy because you can always get rid of all your baggage and you can start afresh. And Alice Springs gave us the opportunity. When you look at what's happening overseas, our challenges are not... They are not challenges, really, when we come to think. But we have been very, very, again, lucky and blessed. And that's why that helped us to be involved with multicultural groups, and that helped us to go overseas to share some of our, shall we say, our Australian blessing. But Alice Springs has been really the... Because when we came to Alice Springs, we found that whatever we learned and whatever we we experienced, we found that we can really contribute to the life here in Alice Springs.
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So, this is a song for the gentlemen. Both of you.

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0: 77% of Australians agree with John Howard's actions on the Tampa.
1: What happened to the others?
2: The thing is to use military force against the refugees. Isn't that a little overkill?
3: A spokesman for the line that owns the ship says Australian SAS troops are in danger of breaking the laws of piracy.
4: Undoubtedly, this is the most popular decision as far as the Australian public is concerned the government's made during its reign.
2: The captain, before entering Australian waters, he had sent out a distress signal.
0: Clearly, our solution was, it wasn't any farcical, it was immoral.
5: I wish that this problem were not ours.

0: Suma by Avo Pa, performed by the Alice Springs World Chamber Orchestra, recorded by Jeremy Conlon, live on ACCC Radio, open air and on air.
1: Rose, this is Bob Marley, so I'm going to finish with this song. This is the unoriginal of the set.

0: Many voices, one place.
1: So my name's Luke Swan. I was born in Maxwell in New South Wales on the East Coast. Yeah, I came out here with my best mate Eli because he grew up out here. I love the desert. I love how different it is than the rainforest where I'm from. It's like almost travelling to another country, you know, like including all the plants and the birds and the animals. Quite different. Culturally, it's quite different as well. It's been pretty cool learning about all the indigenous, indigenous cultures around here and the differences in all those and how they all come together. And that's one pretty different thing. I love the colours of the desert, you know, the afternoons and the mornings when I drive to and fro from work, you know, the sunrise coming over the desert's amazing. And yeah, pretty much just everything from the landscape to the way people are is very different. So it's been really interesting to come and learn about that. I guess the long distances you've got to travel just to get anywhere is pretty hard as well in the extreme temperatures and stuff like that. As I said, doing tour guiding, I was doing 1,500 kilometres every 3 days, so that meant about 3,000 kilometres a week I was doing, which is, yeah, quite difficult at times, but it's also awesome because you get to drive along and you see all these new trees and shrubs that you've never seen before, and yeah, and the new rock and the landscapes with the rocks and stuff like that. So yeah, that's been pretty cool. Another good thing about being out here was I did the bush bus run for a while, so I got to pretty much visited just about every local community out here, and I've met some awesome people who have told me some of their stories from the area. And yeah, just seeing where people live and how they live out there, it's amazing. It's very different to the East Coast, sort of where everything's right on your doorstep. And on the bush bus run, I remember one day, you know, I just witnessed the biggest wedge-tail eagle I've ever seen just fly along next to the bus in, like, perfect sync with the bus. And it was almost like he was dancing with the bus a little bit. And then a couple of kilometres down the road, you know, a herd of brumbies come flying out and they were racing the bus next to the thing. It's just something I've never experienced before, and don't think I'll ever forget that, you know, even though I didn't have any video camera or anything to take, but it's all in my mind, you know, so I can always remember that as a great experience.
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1: Thank you. To my best regards and to you and all my friends, especially my fellow men. It's a big wide world. You can roam a long ways. I'm so glad that we are here. We are trying to grow a program. Me, Brownie's son, and everybody, all the folk singers, we are here paying our dues to the natural fight. You know, we have come a long ways. We all, the entertainers, trying to reach you, to bring you the message of the blues. And folks, sometimes we're traveling late at night. We are trying to make it to you, to pay our dues, to the natural thanks to you for your enjoyment. All entertainers, sometimes you see you tired when you reach your destination, but you're paying your dues to the facts. We are trying to please you the best that we know. I hope you accept. Thank you.

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1: Woo! Blamana, you never, Damban Marana Gajere, Damban Marana Gajere, Bulamana Yede, Baba, Yermanan Garai. Yow.

Indian Malabed Manivai, Dabigaranga Eringamaravai.

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1: My name is Anthony McIlwain, and most people know me by my nickname, Tiller. Was born in Brisbane on the east coast of Australia, and what brought me to Alice Springs, I tend to think that for a lot of people, it's the landscape that draws us here. A lot of people will tell you they came here for work, for a contract, for this reason, for that reason. I think ultimately the landscape draws you here, and I think it's the people that keeps you here, you know, the people that you meet here, and it's almost like a filter, you know. A lot of people will be drawn here, but it'll either set you, you'll be on your way very quickly, or the desert will have its hold on you, and 7 years later, 10 years later, 30 years later, you'll still be here. What's similar to back home? I guess back home in Brisbane, it's just city. The similarities is that for myself in the city, I gravitate towards the community, and in Brisbane that was West End for me, and that's where I found my sense of community. And Alice Springs has such a strong sense of community. We're so close, in close proximity to one another. We celebrate with one another. We work close by one another, and it creates a strong sense of togetherness, I think. And I think having come from somewhere else and experiencing lots of people from who also have made that journey, you almost have to drop your personal history from where you came, because here you just have each other, and you have your company, and you have now, and we can help each other in this situation, and we can share in this situation. Your past glories and failures aren't really so significant in this place. It seems like they fall away, and that's a really revealing thing, but also a freeing thing, you know, that nobody knows you, you know, or knows your habits, or knows your successes, knows your failures. I think that's a really great thing about this place. Why I choose to stay in Alice Springs is for the people that are here, most definitely. A great teacher once said to me that it's always about the people, not the place. We were talking about touring the world and getting to see so many beautiful places and being able to perform for people in beautiful places, and the response that this teacher gave me was that it's not about the place, it's about the people that you meet. And that's why I choose to stay in Alice Springs.
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wasn't really worried, for her volunteer to join the ranks of the East Kent Regiment. Things would soon be different once the buffs had arrived. One good fight to put things right, and the lesson

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1: My name's Liz. I was born in Mount Gambier. In fact, my surname used to be Burden, and we were the Burdens from Dismal Swamp. I moved to Alice about 13 years ago, and I really couldn't imagine living anywhere else. I really needed a change. I've got a brother who's lived up here for many years and a sister-in-law, and they kept on saying, get up here, you'll love it. There's your sort of people up here. And they were right. It only took me about 10 years to listen to them. It's really different. I grew up in cold country. It was freezing. It was dank. It was dark. And I love the light. I love the warmth. I love the space here. One of the big similarities is the big gum trees and a lot of the birds and that sort of stuff. I love the natural world around here. I think it gives me a lot of inspiration too. Alice is a great community. I mean, it's a tortured community, I think. It's changed, unfortunately, since I first moved here. I'm seeing a bigger divide between those who have and those who have not. And too many people who have not in our community are black. I'm really distressed by that. I'm concerned by that. For me personally, I have a fantastic network of friends. I've got a really rich creative and cultural scene, and I feel like Alice has extended me and continues to offer that invitation for me to be the best I possibly can.
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I live in Australia, in Alice Springs. I love radios. 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

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You are listening to 8CCC, Alice Springs and Tennant Creek. Bună ziua, mă cheamă Alina. Ascultați la 8CCC, Alice Springs and Tennant Creek.

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0: Many voices, one place.
1: My name is Nathan King, and I was born in Alice Springs. Obviously, the town has changed quite a lot in the last four decades, and I'm constantly asked by people when they learn that I'm from here that, oh, wow, you must have seen a lot of changes. And I always find that a really difficult concept to deliver. It's a little bit like watching your own hair grow. If someone hasn't seen you for a year and you haven't had a haircut, they see a stark contrast between what it used to look like a year ago and what you look like now. So perhaps it's the same with Alice Springs, because I've been enmeshed within it for so long in one way or another that a lot of the changes I've seen have just sort of come organically or without me noticing them very much. But I think in 73, when I was born, the territory and Central Australia in particular was a golden era for everyone who was lucky enough to live here during that period. There was a real sense of support from around the country, you know, financially from the government. We were in the hearts and minds of Australians everywhere, and there was this immense amount of freedom, and there was this immense requirement for manpower and help and knowledge, and, you know, people who came here as professionals, you know, be they teachers or nurses or you know, road builders or you know, a lot of events had their 40th anniversary in 2013. I think there was like the Fink Desert Race, Araluen Arts Centre, perhaps, if that's correct. But yeah, I noticed in 2013 there were a lot of 40-year anniversaries, and I thought, wow, all of these things kicked off at the same time. And this mad sense of creating your own entertainment from the inside out with events like the Henley on Todd or the Camel Cup or... it was very choose-your-own-adventure, and I think anyone who lived here, you know, from that period has these fantastic memories.
0: Many Voices, One Place is produced by ACCC Community Radio with the support of the Community Broadcasting Foundation. Series producer, Kelly Lee Hickey. 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

0: Many voices, one place.
1: Oh, I'm Rodney Angelo, and I came here from Sydney originally just for 6 months in order to get out of Sydney. And we were originally going to travel down the West Coast and, just to then look for work overseas, but that just never happened. I think we originally stayed because it was a really easy place to get to know a huge range of different people. So you get to meet people across class and professions and interests, whereas from Sydney we had lots of people around us and they were probably quite interesting, and but they were really hard to meet and make connections with. And I think in a smaller place in Alice you can meet someone and establish an interest in someone, and then you keep bumping into them and in different contexts, so you get to know them better and to build that relationship, and that can happen over a few weeks or over a few years. I think everything's pretty raw, like the weather, it's just in your face. There's so many areas of social injustice that you just can't ignore, and I think that's the hardest thing. It's really politicised me, living in Alice Springs. I think coming from Sydney, I thought I was politically aware, but I certainly wasn't politically active and not exposed to the inequalities and the injustices that exist in Australian culture. A lot of the work I do is related to that, so it's certainly done the hardest work I've ever. But I think what keeps you here is what I've talked about, is the community of people, both the sincerity and the depth of relationship that you can achieve with a broad range of people that you really can't maintain in a city, and even in small towns. There's something about Alice Springs with its transiency maybe that is enriching all the time. There's always new things, there's new people, there's

0: new interests, there's new things happening. But it's also based in a community that's has a certain stability of openness and vibrancy. So.
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1: Malai manai dehi mero ghar ma yahan ko basinda hu ma yahan ko central australia ko basinda hu bhanna chahanu bhanna ruchaunu testo bhavana manai dehi aunu nai malai lagcha ma yahan ko basinda hu bhanne bhavana aunu. It's a feeling of being part of the big diverse community in central australia. That means having equal access to opportunities, information, and respectful treatment to each other. That means embracing diversity in our community. It's a feeling that I can say, or I can call it home.

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The soundtrack was made by Katanga Jr.

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Joseph Scriven, who wrote What a Friend We Have in Jesus, was a Canadian schoolmaster, and he was a member of the Plymouth Brethren. What a Friend We Have in Jesus.

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1: My name's Steph Harrison. I moved to Alice Springs when I was 3. My family came on a holiday to visit my auntie and my uncle who lived here. Fell in love with the place. My parents just fell in love with the bush. I think we went out to Palm Valley and Rainbow Valley, and I just have these awesome memories of climbing on rocks and wildflowers and being like a wild little blonde-haired bush baby and just loving it. I don't really know if the town has changed. Superficial kind of things changed and people kind of come and go, or go and come back. But I feel like it's more me that's changed, because when I finished high school, I felt like I got to get out of Alice. I don't ever want to go back. That was how I felt when I was 17. And I ended up coming back again and again, and I couldn't stay away. And the more that I developed as an artist and musically and stuff away from Alice Springs, and I came back, and then I started discovering that that was really a big part of this town, and I felt like I wasn't connected to that when I was younger, or it was there but just in a different way. And I feel like there's so much more stuff now, like, you know, there's music festivals and arts festivals, and like, I don't doubt that creative people have always been coming to the desert, but I feel like that's really strong, and maybe it's just because I'm a bit older and I'm more connected in with the arts community here. But I think that's what I feel like has changed the most for me.
0: Many Voices, One Place is produced by ACCC Community Radio with the support of the Community Broadcasting Foundation. 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

0: 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I'm Stephen Hill from Sydney's 2SER and coming up in the program today.
1: And unfortunately, and this has happened to Australia in the past, the sort of easiest victim to point the finger at is the latest arrival. So you think if you had one fewer person moving to Australia, you might have one fewer problems in the economy, but that's not really how it's worked in our history.
0: With the rise of One Nation, we have seen immigration become a more salient issue. But could this auction for a reduced number of immigrants lead to less economic growth and less social cohesion?
2: A lot of stars have formed pretty much after the beginning of our universe, or after the Big Bang, and we want to tell the story across all of this time.
0: A team of galactic archaeologists have made a discovery. Some of the oldest stars in the Milky Way are over 12 billion years old. But first, last Thursday at Sydney University, the Public Health Association of Australia hosted its pre-election health debate that provided a glimpse on the areas of health policy that will be the focus in the upcoming election. Attending the debate were the Minister for Health, Labor's Ryan Park, the Shadow Minister, the National's Sarah Mitchell, and the Greens' Dr. Amanda Cohen. Among the major topics were the need to put a preventative practices at the centre of health, with the Greens' Dr. Amanda Cohen announcing after the next election she would be introducing legislation to introduce a standalone preventative health agency.
3: When the people running the health system are focused day to day on addressing bed block, on addressing ambulance ramping, on making sure people can get the acute care that they need, preventive health becomes an afterthought. And the only way to really safeguard that funding, to make sure that a strategy will actually be implemented and that it's someone's job to oversight it, is to have a standalone preventive health agency.
0: From the many participants, there was a lot of talk about the impact the ageing population was having upon health resources. Labor's Ryan Park observing the need for better preventative care to reduce the strain placed upon hospitals.
4: The idea that we can build our way out of what is coming towards us, and what is coming towards us is people getting older longer, and the largest cohort that sits in that group around our baby boomers is now upon us.
0: One of the biggest topics in the debate were the health concerns arising from the rise in vapings and illicit tobacco, with Labor's Ryan Park announcing that his government has been closing 15 to 20 illegal tobacco stores every week, pointing out that this could be a long-term health challenge if this is not brought under control.
4: Researchers did so much in the last century to curb our tobacco rates and smoking rates, and I don't want to be the minister that sees that Pandora's box completely opened again, because I am worried that we will have a generation of young people, including my son's generation, hooked on nicotine again if we don't try and deal with this.
0: When asked what was the most challenging health issue in the state, the Greens' Dr. Amanda Cohen nominated that climate change was becoming now a major driver in increasing demand for healthcare services.
3: Statement about climate change. It's clear that that's the number one issue. And the way that that's playing out is in natural disasters, in increased transmission of infectious illnesses, even in things like heat waves. There's research that's just come out this year about the direct health impacts of heat waves on things like mental health, that presentations to emergency departments for mental health are increasing just because of heat.
0: During the debate, there was also much talk about the state's gambling laws. Dr. Amanda Cohen admonishing the current political status quo, which had allowed for serious social issues to be pushed under the carpet.
3: New South Wales residents have lost $2.37 billion so far in 2026 to pokies. I mean, imagine what communities could do with $2.36 billion.
0: However, the Nationals' Sarah Mitchell argued that the focus on restricting poker machines could potentially hamper a vital part of the regional economy by restricting the ability of clubs and pubs to be able to raise the revenue required to make sure they can remain in operation.
5: Got to have the focus on problem gambling. Coming from a rural and regional community, I think it's easy to make motherhood statements about getting rid of all poker machines, but I think you've actually got to have targeted supports for people who do fall into that problem gambling space. The reality is, for a lot of our regional pubs and clubs, pokies are part of their business revenue, and I'm not going to pretend that they're not. But also what we need to look at is the role that those pubs and clubs play in terms of that community engagement.
0: Similarly, there was disagreement about the government's plan to implement a gun buyback scheme. Here is Labor's Ryan Park outlining that plan.
4: I'm very proud of the Premier and the government for their decision to introduce tougher gun laws. I'm not going to argue against that. I'll be really honest with people. less guns in New South Wales is good for our communities. The fact that the Premier's made it clear around tightening up restrictions, tightening up availability.
0: However, the National Sarah Mitchell argued against this policy, claiming such a scheme threatens the ability of farmers and landholders to deal with invasive pests on their property.
5: We had concerns about the impact that it would have, particularly on primary producers, and sitting here in a lovely lecture theatre in Sydney, it's probably a world away from where a lot of people are, but for the communities that we represent.
0: All in all, the debate offered an array of ideas on the best ways to administer health, producing a highly collegial debate from members of state parliament, who are all based outside of Sydney, showing we can expect a lot more policy detail as we get closer to the election day. Stephen Hill ending this report.
6: 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Stay well.
0: Award-winning journalist, author and commentator George Megalogenis, winner of a multitude of awards including the Walkley, the Prime Minister's Literary Award and the Quill from the Melbourne Press Club, has written a new book, Three Shocks, Who Are We Becoming in the 21st Century? The book is a detailed analysis of political leadership leading up to where we are today, George believing that in the 21st century, Australia is a very different place. In the book, he contends Australia made the most of its gains economically and socially during high periods of immigration. BFM's Roderick Chambers caught up with George at the Byron Bay Writers Festival and asked him whether he thought this current period of high immigration was different to the others.
1: Well, politically it's different in the sense that you now have an open contest between major and minor parties, so between the Labor government, the coalition, which you wouldn't quite call them at the moment a major party, but they could come back, and One Nation, all arguing about how to cut the rate of immigration. We haven't been in that place during a growth period in the economy for a long, long time. And there's obviously sort of pressure points in the electorate about housing, about infrastructure, about the cost of living. And unfortunately, and this has happened to Australia in the past, the sort of easiest victim to sort of point the finger at is the latest arrival. So you think if you had one fewer person moving to Australia, you might have, you know, one fewer problems in the economy, but that's not really how it's worked in our history. As you mentioned, the periods of almost, you know, an open door, large-scale migration are associated with strong economic growth for Australia. And the periods when we did close the door during the White Australia policy and the, you know, from the first year of Federation all the way through until the Second World War before we opened the doors again after the Second World War, that is a period of not only underachievement economically compared to our peers, but it was also quite a tense period in terms of our social cohesion. We didn't have that many people coming to Australia, but those who were already here, and it was a bit more of a monoculture, it was an Anglo-Celtic culture, then predominantly white nation. There were a lot of tensions, religious tensions between Protestants and Catholics, and just class tensions as well.
7: You mentioned the Protestant Catholic thing. That was the big bone of contention, I remember, from what my father used to talk about. And in Sydney, anyway, I'm not sure if this was the same in Melbourne, but there were certain department stores that were regarded as the Catholic department store or the Protestant one, and various government departments and things. And you were
1: absolutely, absolutely. Paul Keating talks about in his youth, he used to get letters from another person who was also a Keating, but it was wrongly delivered to a young Paul Keating. And this other Keating was anti-Catholic. It was always very funny when he would open the letter or receive a letter for the guy the male intended for the other bloke. But Keating remembers as a kid that there were still job ads in the Sydney Morning Herald: Catholics need not apply. And that's how harsh it was. That's how harsh that sectarian divide was in Australia.
7: Yeah, I mean, we don't see any ads for Hindus not applying, do we? So
1: no, we don't do that now.
7: We may have moved forward a bit, perhaps, do you think?
1: Just a little bit. I mean, looking to put Australia in perspective, you know, we are the first of the English-speaking nations, the sort of so-called settler societies, and now I'm comparing us to Canada, New Zealand and the United States. We're the first ones to return to majority migrant, with more than half the population having at least one migrant parent. So either you were born overseas or you were local born with migrant parents, you know, sadly
8: an old fellow like me is now finally in the majority on that measure. But we're back to more than 50%. And if you told the Americans, who are under 30%, by the way, on the same measure, or the Brits, who are under 30%, if you told them we were above 50% and, you know, on your lookout the window test, the country seems to be functioning okay, they would not believe you. They think you were describing an alien planet or an alien species or life form. I think we're doing okay, and we probably need to probably remind ourselves of what works and maybe learn to talk ourselves up a bit more than we are at the moment.
7: You mentioned that you see all of the prime ministers in the past with Anglo-Celtic names, but we are seeing now premiers at least with different names. Queensland.
8: Well, we've got Chris Ifuli, and we just had Berejiklian in New South Wales. Yeah. So it's actually, and Albanese, although he was obviously didn't know his father, and he grew up thinking his father had died in a car accident and was raised by a mum on a disability support pension. Albanese as well, even though obviously a bit more blokey. And it's you'd have to assume after a number of decades of new arrivals and then their kid and then, you know, setting down roots, setting up a small business, buying a house, getting your kids through school into university, eventually that group is going to start popping out in your institutions. So you see it across all the Supreme Courts at the state level now. You've got a lot of Greek and Italian names on the benches. 20 years ago, you wouldn't have had that. Now, obviously, you've got, if you look at your federal parliament, and federal parliament is more diverse than it's ever been, it's a much more different power equation now than you might have had even 10 or 15 years ago.
0: George Megalogenius, political commentator, journalist and author of Three Shocks, Who Are We Becoming in the 21st Century? Speaking there with Bay FM's Roderick Chambers.
9: Hey there, I'm Hamish McDonald. 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Take it easy.
0: The New South Wales government has passed new laws aimed at limiting the personal information renters have to hand over when applying for a home. The reforms will also target misleading rental ads using digitally altered or AI-generated images. The reforms have been welcomed by renters' advocates, while the real estate industry believes that these changes could have unintended consequences, pushing some investors and landlords out of the rental market. Manon Louvet reports. First, we have Leo Pedersen from the Tenants' Union of New South Wales.
10: So at the moment, there are definitely some standard requests that people will receive, and that includes anything from their identification, their identity record, their ability to pay, which can currently look like pay slips, but also bank records and confirmation of employment from the employer, all the way up to, you know, requests for their social media accounts. We've seen even, you know, personality tests being floated. We've seen a company suggest that they would compare people's social media likes on their birthday to test how much people are trusted and liked by their peers. So there's been this really wide range of potential information about you and no real rules about what was reasonable.
11: The changes also mean landlords and agents will generally only collect identification documents from the preferred applicants rather than every person who applies. The government estimates this could prevent around 187,000 pieces of identification from being collected from unsuccessful applicants each year. But for renters competing for homes in a tight market, there is still a question of whether refusing to provide information could put an applicant at a disadvantage. Leo Patterson-Ross is the CEO of Tenants Union of New South Wales.
10: So at the moment, people are allowed to say no to any piece of information, and then they might miss out on the property. One of the big challenges we have is that the application process itself isn't a clear and transparent process. You might have been knocked back because you didn't give the information. You might have been knocked back because somebody else had, you know, more income. You might have been knocked back because someone else had a nicer smile. There's really no clear and reliable way that agents and landlords make decisions about who to rent to. And that means it's really difficult to know the reason that you're being knocked back. And so that puts pressure on people to give all of the information that's being requested. And when you're looking for a home and maybe you've got a time limit on how long you can stay in your current home, you feel a real pressure to do whatever the people who control your access to housing ask of you.
11: For Tim McKibben, the CEO of Real Estate Institute of New South Wales, agents still need enough information to assess whether someone can afford the property and is likely to look after it.
12: The role of the agent is to satisfy themselves on behalf of the landlord that the person they're dealing with is initially the person they claim to be. And so there's a verification process there, a verification of identity. Now, the next thing is the capacity to pay the rent. Now, that's an inquiry usually into the person's rental history. So they would be providing some details of other properties that they've had. They would also be providing financial information about their income. The other thing the agent wants to satisfy themselves is that the person has a good rental history with respect to damaging rental properties. So unfortunately, there are a very, very small number of tenants that do that, that they go into a property and damage it. So the agent's job is to ensure that the person going in is has a good rental history.
11: For the government, the rules are designed to reduce the risk of identity theft and data breaches while creating a more consistent application process for renters, agents and landlords.
10: It's a really good first step, and it's really important that we got this new rule set in place and we can see how it works and then we can continue to improve it into the future. But ultimately, while renting is this competitive comparison of renters and, you know, pitting us against each other, there will be winners and losers, and the consequence is people finding it really hard to house themselves and keep themselves safe and healthy.
11: But according to the CEO of the Real Estate Institute of New South Wales, these reforms are making some landlords reconsider whether it is worth staying in the rental market.
12: If there is a restriction on the information that the agent needs, if there is a restriction, and that is important and it is demonstrated to be important in the market, and we will then provide government with our feedback on it. But the thing that we are trying to do is to give government the message that every time they come out with reforms like this, they're driving investors out of the market.
11: But the pressure on renters isn't just about finding a home. With another hot summer ahead, renters' advocates are calling for mandatory energy efficiency standards for rental properties.
10: Rented homes are recognised again and again in studies as being of a poorer quality. They're not held to as high a standard, and they're often harder to heat and cool. And that can have a real impact on your health, of the pressure that it puts on your cardiovascular system when you're struggling in extreme heat. And then they're also more likely to be mouldy and have, you know, pollutants in the air that might exacerbate things like asthma or breathing conditions. So there's specific health conditions that can be exacerbated by poor quality conditions, and ensure that you are in a safe environment, that you're not exposed to really high heats and really colds during winter.
0: Tenants Union of New South Wales, Leo Patterson, ending this report.

0: A team of galactic archaeologists have discovered some of the oldest stars in the Milky Way, which are thought to be 1,200 billion years old. The discovery is giving scientists new clues about how the galaxy formed and evolved. Thomas Kudus asked Dr. Sven Buda, an astrophysicist at the Australian National University, what he discovered about these stars in the Milky Way.
1: As galactic archaeologists, the way that we call ourselves, we're interested in figuring out how our Milky Way formed and evolved. And we have found that especially when the Milky Way was young, it was basically bombarded with a lot of smaller galaxies. But how exactly that happened and when and how many of these other galaxies have literally been eaten up by the galaxy, those are all questions that we haven't really answered yet. And so this research that I wrote about was actually conducted to figure out some of the most recent collisions of our Milky Way with other galaxies. They basically found that there was roughly 12 billion years ago one of the last major collisions that happened with our Milky Way and possibly really shaped our Milky Way in the way that it looks like now.
2: What does it mean when you say that some of the stars actually came from another galaxy?
1: It's a pretty crazy concept, but when you look up at the night sky, you see this milky band of billions of stars right in front of you, and we can see roughly 10,000 of them with our naked eye. And you can imagine that these stars are billions of years old, but some of them, when they have been born, they have actually not been born inside of our own galaxy, but they were born in a smaller system that was really far away, but over these billions of years has actually come closer to us and collided with the Milky Way. You can imagine this like a giant blender where everything is mixed together. And now we only see billions of stars, but quite a few of them have actually been born in another galaxy that has then been blended together with the Milky Way.
2: How are you able to work out that these stars originated outside the Milky Way?
1: That's such a good question. Ideally, right, you could imagine you want to just take a picture and then you can paint stars by those ones that are born inside or outside of the Milky Way. It's sadly not as simple, so we have come up with a few more ideas. Some of the interesting things that we can identify in stars is how they move around. We have built really cool satellites that have literally taken pictures with really, really high quality that are tracking how stars move. And based on their current tiny movements, we can actually figure out how they have moved for millions of years, and we can literally reconstruct what we call orbits. So basically the paths that these stars have taken. For the stars that were born outside of our Milky Way, they still quite often have a very different pattern in their movement to the stars that were actually part or are part of our Milky Way disk, which is literally, like, if you would look from the outside, it's literally like a big disk that is rotating. And then you have a few percent of stars that are just doing something completely different, but all in the same way, different from rotating on a disk.
2: One of the most extraordinary parts to your research that I read was that these stars are thought to be around 12 billion years old. What can these stars tell us about the early history of our galaxy during that time?
1: What we basically want to figure out is what happened with the Milky Way not only 12 billion years, but like 13.8, right? Basically, since the beginning of our universe, a lot of stars have formed pretty much after the beginning of our universe, or after the Big Bang, and we want to tell the story across all of this time. A lot of the things happened when the Milky Way was very, very young. So in the last 8 billion years, or in the last two-thirds, basically, of its lifetime, it was actually a pretty quiet life for the Milky Way, but before that time, lots of things happened. There was a lot of material like falling into the Milky Way, a lot of collisions were happening. The Milky Way looked very different back then, and based on the evidence we have, we actually know that the Milky Way back then didn't look like a disk galaxy. So it didn't look like this nice disk that we see now, or like this milky band that we can see on the night sky now. But it was really more like a big blob of things that move around in pretty random motions. Around 12 billion years ago is actually the time when we think that the Milky Way started to go from this like very random motion of like a blob, a fuzzy thing, to something that was actually spinning up and starting to look more and more like something that looks like a disk now. But how it went from this blobby shape to looking like a disk now is actually still uncertain. We have a lot of really good ideas what could have happened, but of course we want to know it for sure, right? And that's why we keep looking. Having evidence of other collisions that, for example, bring a lot of mass, a lot of momentum, and can kind of create the spin that they give to a galaxy like the Milky Way is one of these possibilities that we, of course, are quite interested in.
0: Dr. Sven Buda, astrophysicist at the Australian National University, speaking there to The Wire's Thomas Kudus. Hello.

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In Sydney, The Wire is produced on Gadigal country of the Eora Nation and with the assistance of the Community Broadcasting Foundation. We're going to be back again tomorrow, so do tune in again. I'm Stephen Hill. Do stay well and thanks for your company.

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2: And it is time for the Big Brekkie Show this morning. Welcome, everybody. We've got a very packed show today. Lots to talk about, lots of people to talk with, which is great, but they're all going to be on the phone, which is maybe a first. Even though they're locals, they aren't here at the moment, some of them. Others are on a trip. One of our guests today, which will be coming up in the next 10, I'd say, if you want to stick around, is going to be talking about World Post Day, which is tomorrow. I don't know if you've heard of it. I've never heard of it myself, but what a great concept. So I just thought, yes, I want to talk to someone about who knows that. Yes, so we've got Tatiana Leonov, who's a travel writer and I think, yeah, she's got stories, children's stories. Yep, there's a World Letters, a new children's subscription service. Anyway, we're going to find all about it. But, yeah, she's written for people like Lonely Planet, Traveller, and she is Australian, but she is on the move. So we'll be catching up with Tatiana, yeah, pretty soon as we go through our thing. So we won't talk about the new Centralian today and Tennant Creek today until 8 o'clock. So if you want to hear that, I have the printed copy, the published newspaper. It did come in time today, so that's all come good again. It's always good to have the actual copy, even though it is available on the website, both of the papers in the digital format of the whole paper. So all of that's good. We're pretty lucky. Now, what else have we got this morning? Let's get everything slow. We're all slow this morning. So we'll be talking to Gladys around 8 if everything goes well. She also is overseas, so we're having some fun times. We'll see how well my WhatsApp skills work today. And then at 8:30, we'll be talking to Aaron Langford around the first Sounds CDs that have been, or compilations that have been out and about. This next one is number 15, volume 15. So Aaron is one of the judges, and he'll talk a little bit about it because you've still got till the 13th of October to put in. Apply to be on volume 15. So we'll talk about who can do that, what's the process, all the rest of it. If you haven't listened to the last 14 volumes, you really should. I think our own Alice Kings are on 14. I Ain't Gammon Bros definitely is there, and I'm sure some of our other ones from this neck of the woods have been over the years. It's always exciting. Even volume 13 has Iconics, who we play heaps and we've spoken to as well, Family Shoveler Band. Yeah, great, great artists. And First Sounds has been their kickoff, really, for some of them. So I think Dobby might have been on volume 1 or something, apparently. There's lots to learn anyway, so we'll be talking about that. Now, so I might sneak in one of the feature album songs. We have Julia Jacklin this week with The Gem is the album. What can we do? Anything to do with mail? No, let's do Angel Vision. I think that is good for this morning. So we'll start off with our feature album, You Are Here on The Brekkie Show with Kate Lyons-Dawson.

0: And that was John Lee, or Johnny Lee, he used to be called, Lee Hooker there, I Got a Letter. That is, and we started that set with Julia Jacklin, our feature album, The Gem, and that song off it was Angel Vision. And I have on the line with me our next guest, who is Tatiana Leonov. Now, tomorrow, if you didn't know this already, it's a world... Post Day. Let's see, is that how they say? Yeah, World Post Day. On 9th of October, apparently, celebrated every year, and it marks the establishment of the Universal Postal Union in 1874 in the Swiss capital, Bern. And I think it was declared back in 1969 by the Universal Postal Congress. And then slowly I think everyone's come around to it. And it's a lovely idea, possibly quite bittersweet now, because I think our postal system is not quite what it was back in 1969, although it's been probably blown out as well into something bigger over this time. But yeah, like here in Australia, we're only getting we're not getting letters delivered every day anymore, so things have changed in the world of letters. But I think everyone can agree that letters are lovely to receive. So let's speak with Tatiana Leonov, who is over there in Oxford at the moment, is a traveller, a travel writer, and has put out, along with her husband, Evan Dixon, a series which follows two sisters, Aria and Mimsy, which are, I think those two characters are inspired by Tatiana and Evan's, her husband Evan Dixon's, two daughters, Ariana and Millie. Millie lives with Angelman syndrome, a rare genetic condition that causes severe intellectual and physical disability. So as part of that's drawn into these series that they're writing together, with Mimsy using a wheelchair throughout the series. So there's lots packed in on that, and obviously someone who's living overseas may be writing lots of letters as well. So let's bring Tatiana into the conversation, and I think we've got you. Let's hope we'll be able to hear you now. Tatiana, welcome.
1: Thank you for having me.
0: Just got you again now. Do you want to just repeat what you said? Sorry.
1: Yeah, I was just saying good morning and thank you for having me. Can you hear me?
0: Yeah, I've got you now, Tatiana. That's brilliant. Thanks so much for spending some time with us this morning here in the middle of Australia. You're there almost in the middle of England. Just tell us a little bit about yourself first.
1: Sure. Well, I'm a travel writer, mum, someone who doesn't stop doing things, and that's just a personality trait that I have, which is probably has helped with world letters. but I love to be on the go. I think if I stop, I don't know what to do with myself. So even though I'm flat out bringing up two kids along with my husband and working as a travel writer, we decided to launch World Letters earlier this year.
0: Right. Now, I've talked about the story that you've been doing, but, yeah, tell us a little bit about what actually World Letters is.
1: Yeah, well, I was thinking about the best description, and I guess it's a children's travel series, and it is delivered to the post. So it's one letter a month, and children receive a beautifully illustrated letter from somewhere different in the world. The main characters are Aria and Mimsy, and they're on an adventure in whether that be Oman or Fiji or Croatia, all countries I've been to as a travel writer. And every month they're on a new adventure and just exploring. We wanted to bring travel to kids' bedrooms. You know, you don't have to get on a plane to see the world. So they're fictional stories based in real places that I've been to as a travel writer.
0: That's exciting. And like what a window to the world. But why is it important that the children receive it like through a written form of a letter rather than like online?
1: Look, I love writing. I do a lot of work for print and magazines still, and sure, I write online pieces, but I think there's something really beautiful with, you know, a print piece, you know, that piece of paper. And when it comes in the post, there's that anticipation. Is it coming today? Is it coming tomorrow? We live in such an age of immediacy. You know, we can click on a link or read whatever we want now. So I suppose we wanted to slow kids down. Our two girls are 8 and 5, and our 8-year-old is, you know, she's moving fast. She videos, sends messages to her friends, and yeah, there's room for slow.
0: Mm-hmm. Do your children, maybe not the 5-year-old, but write themselves like letters to people, like actual letters?
1: So Ariana does. We have to, I don't want to say push her or encourage her, but remind her. Remind her, I suppose. Millie has Angelman syndrome, so she isn't able to write or speak. So that's not something she does, but she loves looking at books, perhaps ripping them apart as she does so. but you know, she enjoys books in a different way.
0: True. Now, can you tell us a little bit about Angelman syndrome as well? Because your portion of your profits for World Letters go towards supporting research and advocacy in Australia for that. What sort of proportion of the population does this affect?
1: So it's pretty rare. It's estimated 1 in 15,000 to 1 in 20,000 people. Although in Australia we've got less diagnosed. I think there's only 500 or so on the NDIS book. So there are more people out there. So often misdiagnosis might happen, whether that be cerebral palsy or whatnot. So it's a neurogenetic condition. Chromosome 15, 70% are deletion cases, and that's like Millie, and it's a spontaneous

0: But a little, I suppose it's a quirk, is that most people with Angelman syndrome are exceptionally happy. So before it was called Angelman syndrome, I think it was nicknamed the happy puppet syndrome.
1: Oh, wow.
0: Because just the kids, I would recognize an Angelman smile out there.
1: Mm-hmm.
0: And those who are familiar with Angelman syndrome may see it in Mimsy. We didn't want Mimsy's wheelchair or Angelman syndrome to be the story. We don't say Mimsy has Angelman syndrome, but she is nonverbal. And you may not notice, but in the stories, you know, she might flap her arms or she might point.
1: Mm.
0: And, you know, it's just a subtle little, I suppose, element of the series we wanted to represent.
1: Well, that's good. Thank you for describing that for us as well. And you've obviously travelled with both your children. What sort of difficulties do you find there?
0: Look, Millie is still little, and I've written a couple of pieces. I think they're soon to be published, and I just handed one in for the Times here in the UK, and that's about how we're choosing to do all the big travel now, because I'm very aware that as Millie gets older, it will be harder. Mm. So she walks a little bit, never in the direction we'd like her to. But you know, she can't climb. She can't do lots of things. So at the moment, Evan and I can lift her. We can piggyback her while one of us carries her. I mean, I call it a disability chair because it's not quite a wheelchair. It's not quite a pram. But as she gets older, I'm very aware that I suppose the world will get smaller for us.
1: Mm.
0: And it's a big deal because travel is a big part of who we are.
1: Yeah.
0: That said, you know, as a society, we're getting better at accessible travel. We've done sit skiing in Mount Buller, where, you know, ski instructors took Millie out on a sit ski, and I know they're amazing. We've done accessible rock climbing here in the UK. They literally, like, they pull her up with a rope. So, you know, lots of companies and businesses are trying to welcome those with disabilities and different abilities. But, you know, we are very aware that the world will get smaller for us.
1: And so a lot of these stories are like amazing destinations that you've gone to. Have they been all where you've travelled to and you haven't necessarily taken the children, but then you've brought them into the story, into those places?
0: Yeah, well, the stories are fictional pieces. So the one that's gone out this month is Oman, and so Aria and Mimsy are on a sandboard. The wheelchair is never part of the story, nor is how Mimsy gets there. You know, she hot air balloons in Cappadocia. They are fictional pieces. As for all the countries in the series, I've been to them all. So everywhere from Tanzania to Mongolia to I don't know, Iceland. But the kids have been to many, many of the destinations with me.
1: Lovely.
0: So, yeah, we try and travel together as much as we can.
1: I bet you could. And what you just described there, you'd be wanting to do it as much as possible now while it's going to be a bit easier. A series is also illustrated. So who's doing the illustrations?
0: So it's a lovely lady called Helen Ayle, and I found her on Instagram, and she's amazing. Her work is just, you know, we've had more letters illustrated than I've written, and I'm looking ahead on my app, like Greenland is just stunning, and I think that's a 27 or 28 story even. We've got 36 in the pipeline, but, you know, drawn these beautiful, huge. Yeah, so 3 years. You can be subscribed for 3 years and you will always get a new story, no repeat adventures.
1: Oh, my gosh.
0: Netherlands looks amazing. She's drawn a beautiful tulip border, and so we've cycled through the tulip fields in the Netherlands with the kids. So I use that, you know, I'll send her photos of us doing the activity, or sort of, you know, we have like concept meetings for each letter. India looks amazing. It's Holi, the colour festival. So she's got Aria and Mimsy, you know, and people throwing paint around. And these are all, you know, coming out next year or the year after. But she's amazing to work with.
1: Mm. That must help the process. I think this is going to really appeal to so many parents who are trying to get their children off screens.

0: and, you know, back into things that they remember from their own childhood. Where's the best place for people to find out more about what you do, Tatiana?
1: Sure. Well, the website is worldletters.shop, and that explains, you know, who we are, why we're doing it, a bit of background about the characters, and how to join.
0: Mm-hmm.
1: And it's we hope it's a wonderful present, whether that be parents or grandparents thinking about, you know, what do they get grandkids for Christmas. I know that our parents are always asking what to get our kids.
0: Mm-hmm.
1: So it's a great gift, one that also has longevity. It's not just something that's opened and played with for a while and then put on a shelf.
0: Yeah, well, I mean, it's organic or whatever you'd call it, where it's growing. Mm. It's it's the everyday, it's now, all those great things for everyone to sort of just be think about the world in different ways rather than, you know, bad news or that as well.
1: Yeah, and exactly. And at the end of each letter, we have a cute little two little things. One is your turn. So, you know, if it's Oman and they're going down a sandboard, I think your turn is climb somewhere high and have a look below, and a wonder collected. And the wonder is, it's not a sticker, it's not a little gadget, it's, you know, a key thought from that story.
0: Mm-hmm.
1: So whether that be, you know, climbing is hard but the top is amazing, or the view's different from, you know, the hot air balloons, but each story has a sort of like a thought of the day, a wonder collected that we hope children will, you know, ponder, maybe discuss with friends, parents, grandparents.
0: Oh, yeah, that they'd have lovely conversations with their grandkids. And so as part of this process, are the kids encouraged to write back to you or to write back elsewhere or, you know, to within their families, or is there that sort of thing is also encouraged?
1: Not at this stage, but we hope after reading the letters they might be encouraged to write their own story.
0: Yeah.
1: And perhaps that's something we can look at in the future. Mm. If kids want to write to Aria and Mimsy or write about Aria and Mimsy or... Who knows how we'll evolve.
0: Yeah, well, that's right, though. You sound very busy now, so I can imagine a whole influx of letters to you would be filling up the time where you'd like to travel. Just before I let you go, where is your next trip going to be?
1: Next trip? So I just got back from India last week.
0: Nice.
1: And then we actually got straight in the car and went to the Peak District and took the kids to Alton Towers.
0: Yeah.
1: Next trip, possibly Christmas River cruising Germany. Is something we're looking at. We think it would be, we've done the Christmas markets in Germany before by car, but we think it would be lovely from the water.
0: Mm.
1: And then what else are we looking at? We're looking at Egypt, looking at Croatia, Lithuania. I always have ideas and it really depends what stories I think are worth telling and if newspapers and magazines are interested in publishing them.
0: And just as a takeaway on that idea about us all being connected in the world, is there anything that sort of surprised you at some place of how you are received or how you've been treated in a, you know, foreign country?
1: Oman was a surprising one. I absolutely loved Oman, and I don't think there's a country I haven't loved, but just the warmth of the local people.
0: Mm-hmm.
1: You know, they would share their dates and tea with us. Locals would take us and show us water holes in these desert terrains. The warmth and hospitality of the local people in Oman really stood out for me.
0: Oh, that's so good to hear.
1: And same sort of thing in Mongolia, to be honest. Mm-hmm. You know, I think once you go out into the wild, people get a bit warmer.
0: Or they've still held those. Well, yeah, they still hold those rituals of what the Greeks called xenia, but how you approach strangers and how you welcome them. It does seem to be still going on in those out of the way places. Yeah. Yeah, so yeah. Special. All right. Well, thank you so much for spending some time, Tatiana Leonov. And for anyone
1: out
0: there.
1: Thank you for having me.
0: Oh, thank you. And anyone out there who wants to get involved with this or find out more, go to worldletters.shop and you'll find out more about what Tatiana and her family are doing. So I hope everything goes well for your next trips.
1: Thank you. Thanks very much for your time.
0: No worries. Thanks, Tatiana. And now it's time for the news. Bye. You are on the Big Brekkie Show.
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3: Good morning, I'm Laura Devoy. A new study has found forest expansion and thickening after British colonisation has created landscapes which are more prone to burning. Shannon Kirkwood reports.
4: A study led by the University of Melbourne reconstructed the past 1,000 years of vegetation, fire and erosion in Croa Jingalong National Park in Victoria's East Gippsland. It found colonisation resulted in increased fire temperature, eucalypt cover and soil erosion. Researchers say dangerous fire weather, such as that seen during Ash Wednesday and Black Saturday, occurred in the region repeatedly before colonisation, yet open landscape maintained by cultural burning protected the land from catastrophic fire. They say their findings prove the value of cultural burning and the need to integrate Indigenous knowledge into fire management strategies.
3: A five-year collaboration between the CSIRO and pharmaceutical company Moderna aims to strengthen Australia's biosecurity capability. The Biosecurity Accelerator seeks to identify emerging infectious disease threats and accelerate the development of potential medical countermeasures. A committee with representatives from both organisations will be established to determine the pipeline of research programs. As an initial project, the CSIRO and Moderna will undertake early-stage research into potential human vaccines against Hendra virus. The federal government has announced a further $15 million to support Nepal's recovery from August floods and to strengthen its resilience to future disasters. Foreign Minister Penny Wong will today welcome her Nepali counterpart to Melbourne. They'll discuss Nepal's recovery and rebuilding, ongoing efforts to seek information about missing Australians and the broader bilateral relationship. The first sod on the Northern Territory's largest ever mining investment will be turned today. The $1.6 billion Nolans Rare Earths project near Alice Springs will become the first integrated rare earths mine and processing facility of its kind in Australia. It's forecast to bring more than $25 billion into the NT economy over its 38-year life. In a statement, Chief Minister Leah Fanocchiaro says the project will create local jobs for decades to come. Researchers from the British Antarctic Survey say the number of chinstrap penguins in what was the largest penguin colony in the world has fallen by almost two-thirds. The BBC's Victoria Gill reports.
5: Zawadowski is part of the South Sandwich Islands, a remote archipelago north of the Antarctic continent. It was, back in 2011, the largest penguin colony on Earth, with an estimated 600,000 chinstrap penguins and 90,000 macaroni penguins nesting on its bleak, rocky terrain. Norman Ratcliffe from the British Antarctic Survey, who led this new study, says it's one of the most extreme places in the world to work. He and his team studied the penguins using drones and tracking devices and recorded a 63% decline in the number of occupied chinstrap nests on the island. Professor Ratcliffe says this alarming fall is down to climate change and food supply.
3: A total fire ban has been declared in Karratha in Western Australia's Pilbara. The Department of Fire and Emergency Services says people in the city must not light, maintain or use a fire in the open air or carry out any activity that could start a fire. The Bureau of Meteorology is forecasting a top of 33 in Karratha today, with winds up to 40 kilometres per hour. The fire danger rating is extreme. Turning to sport, Melbourne United have opened their NBL Ignite Cup campaign with a 96-91 win over the Adelaide 36ers. United blew a 20-point lead as the Sixers came back late in the game but held on to win. Cole Anthony starred in the match with 24 points.
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And there was REM with Love and A Letter Never Sent, just in recognition of tomorrow being World Postal Day. We just spoke with Tatiana Leonov, who's been writing stories, a series to get young children, 7 to 11 sort of age group, into letter writing. And so it's a subscription where you can receive letters from all over the world from these sisters who are writing it, and it's beautifully illustrated. So you can get online and have a look at World Letters. I will give you some news just generally, and then we'll go into Centralian today. Talking about the world, I haven't been able to locate Gladys. I think we've got a time difference here that's not really working out for us, but that's okay. I have the paper in front of me, so I'll move on to that. But let's first just go up there to Tennant Creek and know that there is a school concert, and it is today. So from 6 p.m., you can get along to the Desert Seasons school concert. And I'm pretty sure it's just at the primary school. Doesn't clarify that, but I presume you all know what's going on. Food and drinks are available to purchase. And as I said, starts at 6 p.m. Now, this covers all of us, actually. Music NT have put out a call. So it's been 5 years that they've been working towards gender equity and the NT music scene. And so they want to review that now, and they want to hear from you. So there's a survey, so you can just go look. It's on what's on for both. It's up on those pages. You can go to Music NT. Anyway, just the important thing is just find it and fill out the survey. You have until the 15th of November, and there's a form. You can come to a group consultation session. There's one Darwin, Catherine, Tennant Creek or Alice Springs during mid to late October. So that's coming up now, and you will need to register beforehand. So there's a form on this Facebook page as well. But you can always ring Liz over there at Music NT, and that is 8981 1995, and ask for Liz and get onto it that way if you can't find it online. Okay, so that's a very important thing to get our heads around. Let's just play another letter. This is Macy Gray, letter music. The letter.

0: A bit of Macy Gray there with the letter. Haven't had Macy Gray for a while. This is real fun doing a themed show all about letter writing. Now, yeah, as far as I know, still nothing from Gladys, so we'll just go on regardless, and I can take you through because the Centralian today is here on the stands, in the cafes, whatever, and then tomorrow the Tennant Creek today will be out there. So you've got a beautiful cover for us, which Nikki Simpson and Rachel Mashford jumping for the Frocktober fundraiser. So that is further in, which will be, when is that? Let's just give you the info. Oh, my goodness. A month-long fundraising campaign supporting the Ovarian Cancer Research Foundation. So donations can be made through the group's Frocktober fundraising page, frocktober.org.au, fundraise the Frocking Showgirls. And a beautiful picture there with Nicole Walsh as well inside. So read that. That comes under Getting Good Stuff Done. Now, another awesome one is New Weapon in Firefight, a new specialised firefighting vehicle which has arrived in Alice. It's part of a $1.4 million investment by the NT government to boost bushfire response across NT. So read through that. There's some photos there. A welcome addition to what we have here in Alice Springs for sure. There is National Carers Week is coming up next week, 11th to the 17th. So there's a feature on that. We've got a community program. It's an Australian Post Community Grants going out, and the Hub of Respect, or THOR, has received a grant for its youth program. So there's a gorgeous picture of the participants of the 2025 youth program there. The program will work with vulnerable students using positive relationships, physical activities, practical wellbeing support to help young people build confidence, resilience and respect. So that's pretty cool. And then I wanted to just highlight the vital defibrillator secured out there at Ellery Creek. So St John NT paramedics have secured a defibrillator, I always get it wrong, for Ellery Creek Big Hole in the hope it will help save the life of someone experiencing cardiac arrest. So this is following the recent tragic death of a visitor, a South Australian researcher, Dr. Ellen Fraser Barber, who's 35, went into cardiac arrest while swimming at Ellery Creek Big Hole early this year. That was it, back in April. So the life-saving automated external defibrillator has been installed at the site, recognising its vital role alongside CPR, which we need to be able to do as well. Following the incident, St John NT Alice Springs duty manager William Sears began advocating for that. He was part of the response team that attended Dr. Fraser Barber alongside intensive care paramedic Dave O'Toole, paramedic Jared Weinart, and intern paramedic Ben Cox. We spoke with the bystanders who had performed CPR for more than an hour before we arrived, and while they did an incredible job, it was clear to all of us that an AED was needed at the site. So it was unveiled alongside a memorial plaque for Dr. Fraser Barber at a ceremony on the 17th of September. And it brought together Dr. Fraser Barber's friends and family, the St John NT paramedics who responded, NT Parks and Wildlife Rangers, to remember her and mark the installation, which is a lovely outcome for especially future swimmers out there at Ellery Creek. So Lots of other stories in this edition. There's one about stopping AI abuse, Indigenous-led programs to combat online abuse of women, including developing educational games and safety programs for remote communities, have been awarded almost $1 million in grants by the eSafety Commissioner. The four priority First Nations projects were part of a $3.5 million round of funding on Wednesday, 30th of September, from the federal government's grants to prevent tech-based abuse of women. So that's good news there. Make sure you do follow that one up as well. Dr. Glenn Morrison in the Pulse has the leaks in water plan. Last week, Pulse noted that local water planning had taken an optimistic turn. On paper, at least, the updated Alice Springs Water Allocation Plan 2026-36 pens a generous portrait of our region's groundwater resources, its apparent message being plenty of water for all. But, such headline figures of, 24,964 millilitres per year, with the town basin's allocation doubling to 2,000 millilitres per year. Suggest a desert town with ample water? One simple question begs an answer, really. Last month, the World Meteorological Organization's 2025 State of Global Water Resources reported that rivers across the globe recorded one of the driest years in more than three decades. And the WMO Secretary General Celeste Solo, noting groundwater worldwide, was telling a similar story. So that's must reading for Alice Springs. So get onto the Pulse while you're there. There's a story about the snake bite of a Melbourne father. And it was a trip to Uluru to end with emergency Royal Flying Doctor Service retrieval to Alice Springs after being bitten by one of Australia's most deadly, dangerous snakes. So Eddie McKinney, it was his bucket list to do that. But on the second day, the trip took a frightening turn. So little story about how great the RFDS is, and the hospital doctors, and he'd been bitten twice, but both were dry bites, luckily. But his experience is a reminder that it's not only those who live in remote Australia who may rely on the flying doctor for those travelling through our region. So Oceans to Outback gives Australians a way to support the service that helps make this care possible. And this October, participants across the country are invited to walk, run or ride as part of the RFDS's annual month-long fitness and fundraising challenge. So get onto that. You've got all different lengths for it, or set your own distance. And every kilometre and every dollar raised helps keep the flying doctor flying. And it's supported by the presenting partner, Kelsian. All right, National Carers Week, there's a full coverage of that here. Five decades of CASA care. What else is covered in there? Aged Care Advocates, which is the Catholic Care NT's Aged Care Advocacy Program. Help to Thrive, so NADSCARE Grow, a new inclusive horticulture project at Blatherskite, so that's exciting. Supporting carers through local personalised care, based in Alice Springs of Aura Care, so that's covered as well. You've got a whole heap of things on a two-page spread. And then go into let's do handmade quilts. Local Rotarians are inviting the community to support breast cancer research through special raffles. The initiative aims to raise funds for breast cancer and to assist those currently experiencing breast cancer, as well as survivors navigating their recovery journey. So local quilter Nikki Edgington has created a stunning handmade quilt for the cause. So get on to those raffle tickets. That's beautiful story there. It's pink with the heart or the ribbon. And then my territory school milestone there is this Alikurung school in Alikurung has marked 70 years of education. So that's sort of all we've got time for. And what I want to do let's just do the back page. We've got the legends back for games. Two legendary Australian sports people, Dawn Fraser and Nathan Buckley, have reprised their roles as patron and ambassador. So you'll get to hear a little bit more about the Masters Games if you follow through. A run to paradise as the games begin. Oh, there's all sorts of things. And socials as well. Families flock to the swimming pool on Thursday up in Tennant Creek, it looks like. So that's good news as well. Okay, heaps of things in the Centralian today and for tomorrow's Tennant Creek today. You'll also get most of those stories. But we have some announcements before I come back with our next guest, Aaron Langford. Here is some announcements on the Big Brekkie Show.
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And you are on the Big Brekkie Show right through till 9 today. We have our text line 0410218333 if anyone has anything that we need to know or if they've got any requests for songs. We've been playing out a lot of songs with the theme around letters for World Post Day tomorrow. And we have our next guest in the studio. I'm going to be speaking with Aaron Langford, a Sydney-based broadcaster, co-hosts Deadly Human Rights at Koori Radio and also produces the Drive Time show Making Tracks on 93.7 FM. But we're going to be talking about First Sounds because Volume 15 is still open for new songs to be submitted Aaron has been a judge in the past. So welcome, Aaron. How are you? I can't hear you. Hang on. Aaron, are you there? Let's see. Aaron? Hello, Aaron. All right, I might have to try him on my phone because that's not looking like it's working. Interesting. All right, we'll go to a song and then we will get on to Aaron and talk a little bit. Okay, here's the Dropkick Murphys with Last Letter Home.

0: There's a bit of Dropkick Murphys, Last Letter Home, and I think you just heard part of our conversation then, because I...
1: Swinging a ground ball, stabbed by Folk. He has it. He underhands the first.
0: That's all part of it as well, apparently. Yes, so we had some technical difficulties, but I think we have Aaron on the line now. How are you, Aaron?
2: Yeah, hi, Kate. How are you going? Is this...
0: Great. We're great here in the centre. How's it there in Sydney? Because you co-host Deadly Human Rights at Koori Radio and produce the Drive Time show there, Making Tracks, on 93.7 FM.
2: That's true, yeah. My name's Aaron Langford, and I'm from Ngadjuri ancestry down in South Australia. I just wanted to say g'day to all you mob out there that are listening, and thanks for having me on. I've been at Koori Radio now for almost 4 years, and I've been part of the promotions for First Sound since volume 12, 13. So, yeah, thanks for having me.
0: Oh, no, that's great. I mean, this is such a great project, isn't it? What would you say has been the best thing about this for First Nations music?
2: Look, this project is pretty astounding. Like, the compilation and the CD actually gets sent out to 250 community radio stations across the continent, which is one of those things that you just go, wow, like just that number alone is pretty impressive. But then when you think about all the listeners and all the mob and all the non-Indigenous folks that are also listening in, the exposure for mob is just fantastic.
0: Mm. Yeah, and it's really put some of those artists, you know, front and centre as well in our communities, music communities.
2: Yeah, it has. Artists like Dobby has been around now for a little while, and some of the projects that he's been on are pretty astounding. He's worked around the country. He's done some amazing collaborations, not to mention, you know, other mob that's been on the compilation.
0: Oh, yeah. I mean, we do a disservice, really, to start talking about all the ones I mentioned, Family Shoveler Band there and Iconics, but, like, just so much has gone on over all those different volumes. And, you know, when you look at the early ones, it's really quite interesting, isn't it, to see who was there?
2: Yeah, the acceleration of the project and the popularity and also the familiarity with the project has been pretty amazing. From the beginning, where it was like slow to start, it was just like an early bird kind of project, and now we're getting the projects out pretty much every 12 months, and so many mob are getting involved, and the range of talent that's available and that have come forward to showcase their kit is just priceless. It's fantastic.
0: Mm. And this has only been since 2020, so doing pretty amazing work there in that time. But so you're going to be a judge this year. This is the first time, even though, as you said, you've been involved in the background. What do you have you been told what is involved in that role?
2: Yeah, so what happens is we get given a list that have come through of mob, and we got to sit down and have a listen. We choose roughly 15 to 20, 25 each with all the panel members. And then from there we start to whittle down who would go on to the compilation. For me, I'm just looking for anything that gets my heart going. So if the heart starts to get the shoulders moving and the toe tapping, regardless if it's, Blacktronica, rock, or, you know, a bit of desert, anything like that, if it gets me going that way, then I'll put that down on the list.
0: Yeah, right. And how many judges are there? Sorry?
2: Oh, there's a few now. We've got, who have we got? We've got Charlie Needs Braces. I think we've got three or four at the moment. I think there was someone else that was going to be coming on, and I'll have to get back to you on that one.
0: Yeah, okay. Because it's going to be a very hard, especially because it is a bit more well known now since it started. You're going to have so many submissions. It's going to be a hard thing for you to choose those initial ones as well.
2: Yeah, look, to that, it's going to be hard, but I'm so happy that we do have so many submissions, because music in general just needs to be put out there. It's an amazing art form, and it's something that obviously moves the soul, gets the heart going. And as mob, I think we need more out there, and it shows that it's great that there's mob actually getting involved and realising that this is something that they want to do.
0: Oh, yeah, definitely. And the successful applicants end up with both a digital and the that they end up on that CD that that we've all been getting at the radio stations. And I should really say that this is a collaborative partnership with Koori Radio and Community Broadcasting Association of Australia. So the idea here is via AMRAP to get all these songs out across the country via radio too, right?
2: Yeah, absolutely. Like, I'm humbled to be part of this, especially being part of the team at Koori Radio. All mob radio stations and all stations across this great country are pretty historical. I mean, it's still one of the biggest, widest networks of communication and media that's out there. You know, we're not talking TV, we're not talking social media. 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
0: Yeah, that's true. Oh, well, we're obviously going to agree with you there. Now, who can apply for this for Sounds Volume 15?
2: Yeah, so application's fairly easy. If you go to firstsounds.amrap.org.au, you've got until the 15th of October. So you've got just under or just over a week. What are we on, the 9th or the 8th today? Mm-hmm. And if you go and go to that website and you've got a radio-ready recording, so it has to be WAV on MP3, it has to have that kind of quality to it, you've got that amount of time to get one ready and get it into firstsounds.amrap.org.au.
0: That's cool. And you can even go back to works that you might have gotten ready in that last 18 months as well?
2: Flawless, yeah, absolutely, absolutely. Yeah.
0: Beautiful. So
2: if anyone's out there who's a little bit worried, sorry, Kate, if anyone's worried about a little bit of shame and thinking, oh, no, I can't, we still want to hear from you. So don't think that you can. You let this opportunity go past. If you want to get your sound out there and it's something that you love, give it a crack.
0: Yeah, well, that's true. And that's important to sort of encourage because we've just had Bush Bands Bash here, which we do the Bush Bands business and everything, and all those young people coming together, it's any musician, I think, who's starting out does need that encouragement, and because it's a big thing, isn't it?
2: Yeah, it's huge, and it's one of those things that you never know who's listening and you never know where it's going to go. Obviously, you mentioned earlier on about Iconics, and we've also had a few other mob that have started to get involved. Like, I interviewed her a few months ago, and just the amount of gigs and the amount of movement and momentum and the joy that it has brought to her from bringing her music to the world and how well it's been received, that in itself for herself and the community is flawless. You can't count money on that at all.
0: No, that's right. And then, I mean, she appeared on TV, so, you know, you never know where it's going to take you. Which is good. And being, you know, playing in, where was it, one of the, like, malls or whatever up in Sydney would have been pretty wild as well.
2: Yeah, and like, even if we don't go on this compilation further on, you know, you might jump on another one. Mm. But remember, we're also listening as well. So there's other people that will listen to your music, and potentially you will have the opportunity to play gigs all around this great country of ours, or even overseas. Yeah,
0: that is so true. And I think the other benefit of all this is, it is a community, and people hearing about it, it starts bringing you into and you get these opportunities to work with other musicians, and, you know, like, it does really help to get you, you know, past that shame side of it and realise that, you know, everyone else is sort of in that same boat or has been, and they want, you know, only good things to happen for you.
2: Absolutely, absolutely. I think we've got, for instance, I think this weekend up in Darwin at the Maybury, we got one of our previous applicants, Crystal Rivers. He's actually just done a collaborations with Young Brother, and their genres are totally different. Like, Crystal Rivers is a bit rocky, where Young Brother is, you know, rap style. And they're now touring together and doing collaborative work, and it's flawless. Yeah.
0: Yeah, that sounds awesome. Yeah, no, it's such a great thing, and really appreciate your time to just sort of unpack it a bit for us, Aaron. That's been great.
2: Oh, look, Kate, most welcome. Thank you so much for having me on, and humbled to be here. And get amongst it. firstsounds.amrap.org.au.
0: And when do you start the judging process?
2: Look, we're judging when all of the applications are in. I think we start judging mid-November.
0: Oh, wow. Well, I hope you're training up for it. It's going to be a big job.
2: I'll be there with cups of coffee and my headphones on, so yeah.
0: But it will be such a joy as well. So enjoy it all. And, yeah, thanks again, Aaron.
2: Ellie, most welcome.
0: Cool. And I'll just play out. We've got Alice Kings from here, who's on volume 14, I Ain't Gammon Bros.

There's a bit of PJ Harvey, and that was the letter to finish off our themed show around the World Postal Day tomorrow. And yeah, interesting how many artists have done songs around letters, probably less so now given that nobody's writing them. Now, I will have to leave very shortly, so we've only got a little bit of time to talk about what's on. Friday we've got Schnitzel and Kraut at the Roastery from 5:30 as part of what happens over there. It's a whole range of things now, but that'll be live, I'm presuming. And what else did I just see? Also, Super Alien Harmonium Band, who have played at the Roastery, but are going to be at the brewery on Sunday, so that's happening. Now, I want to do a shout-out again. That movie, Palestine 36, it was hard to come by. It's going to be the Saturday matinee at Alice Springs Cinema. There will be a session, I think, on the following Tuesday and maybe the Sunday as well, but you can check out their website, Alice Springs Cinema, and find all the great things. As Renee said the other day, you really have to keep checking in because there's always something being put up. There's so many things going on over there I can't even begin to say right now. This Saturday is the 15th chess tournament over at Palm Circuit. You have Masters Games kicking off here on the 10th because already it's the 8th today, guys. It's Thursday the 8th, believe it or not. Tomorrow also is Dressless in the Park from 10 to 1. We'll be over there. The AV crew are always pulling that together, and I think I've been roped into it too, so you may hear me for that as well. I'm just trying to find out what is the actual

0: There's the night market around Masters Games, which will be on next Wednesday. But I thought there'd be some event. This doesn't have enough information, I'm afraid. So we'll leave that. Anything else? You guys just tell me. We've got Saturday, the Bell Shakespeare Macbeth as well. So there you go. Try and work out what you're going to fit in. If you get a chance to get over to the Botanic Gardens, they've always got things going on there. And I'll try and chat. We're pretty busy next week's shows as well because we've got so many interviews already lined up. But if you can... yeah, if we can get a chance to talk to Sam about what's been going on over there at, I think we've missed heaps of good events at the Olive Pink Botanic Gardens. But also, now's the time. It starts next week, but you should probably look to get your tickets now because some of these massive tickets are going to be sold. The passes are there. As Renee also said, the sooner you get in and get those tickets for the ones in that first part of the week, they're going to be over at the cinema, the sooner you will, they will be able to maybe put on another screening, you know, in another theatre and open it up to more tickets, which is the absolute beauty of having Massive there at the cinema. And then it goes over in the second part. It's there at Araluen Arts Centre, which, of course, has very large numbers available, so hopefully they won't sell out. And yeah, there's such a lineup. Get on and see what there is. Get your hand on a physical copy. I like to have that as well because it's a bit easier to sort of work out your day and how you're going to play it all out. But yeah, thanks to my guest today, Tatiana Leonov from over there in Oxford, to talk to us about World Letters, her beautiful series around getting young people to write and receive letters. Also, Aaron Langford, who comes from Koori Radio and is going to be one of the judges on First Sounds Volume 15. The call is out there. You have until next week. Get onto that website. If you've already put something down in the last 18 months, you can apply. If you still, you've even got this weekend to put it together. But yeah, he was very encouraging and it is a great project, so get involved and then enjoy all the benefits. But it's been great talking with you today and having you with us here at ACCC Big Brekkie. I will hand you over to Brian tomorrow in Tennant Creek and then Bainey up there in Darwin on Monday, and I'll be back again next Tuesday. But take care, everyone, and it is time for the news. What else is on today, Thursday? We've got heaps of good things, including CMS show coming up at 9:30. You've got Royston. You've got radio reading, all sorts of good things. All right, stick with ACCC, and here's the news.
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2: Good morning, I'm Shannon Kirkwood. There's a plan to return some face-to-face banking services in regional Australia. The industry's peak body, the Australian Banking Association, is seeking approval from the competition watchdog to trial banking hubs in country areas. Association Chief Executive Simon Birmingham says everyone's banking needs are different, and despite falling transaction numbers, some customers still prefer in-person banking. The plan of the multi-bank branches would see a shared cost funding model across participating banks. Over the past decade, close to 2,500 bank branches have closed across Australia. Digital Economy Assistant Minister Andrew Charlton is questioning why businesses are having to increase prices because of the scrapping of credit card surcharges. Small business owners have expressed anger over the ban, saying they're being forced to absorb the cost or pass it on to customers. The Australian Taxation Office met with small business owners yesterday after it decided to stop accepting credit card payments following the ban on credit card surcharges. Housing Minister Claire O'Neill has told the Nine Network the government has concerns over the ATO's decision. decision. While speaking to the ABC, Mr. Charlton says credit card process fees have fallen.
3: The price they pay because the cost of the business has gone down, there's no reason why that should be greater than what they were paying before in terms of the price and the surcharge.
2: The Pacific Pre-COP 31 Climate Summit has wrapped up in Fiji. 14 leaders, including two non-Pacific heads of state, attended the four-day event. The Australian government had promised to bring the world's leaders to the Pacific. The gathering was designed to shape the agenda for next month's UN climate conference in Turkey. In Spain, Madrid's tenants' union says the woman whose eviction sparked national protests over the housing crisis has died. The 87-year-old was forcibly removed from her apartment of more than 70 years last month because she was unable to afford rent rises. She was later offered to sign at a lower rate, but her hospitalisation meant she was unable to do so. The union says her situation, which also triggered early elections, marked a turning point in the history of Spain. Human stem cells from Adelaide University's Centre for Brain Cancer Biology have travelled to the edge of space and back as part of a mission for Australian cancer research. Laura Devoy reports.
4: The cells were launched on the 1st of October aboard a German Aerospace Centre rocket from the Esrange Space Centre in Sweden. The rocket reached approximately 300 kilometres above Earth. The cells were given at least 7 minutes of microgravity time before returning safely to Earth. Microgravity acts as a biological stressor and potentially exposes cellular responses that are difficult to observe under normal Earth conditions. Researchers will analyse the cells to investigate how they responded to microgravity and whether the changes could provide new insights into cancer progression and early detection.
2: The New South Wales Police Force has announced it's rolling out a new rapid response unit. Operation Shelter was established in October 2023 in response to heightened community tensions after the October 7 terror attack in Israel. The state government announced it would be made permanent following the Bondi terror attack last year. Officers are now in the final stages of training and will be visible on the streets of Sydney over the coming weeks. They'll be positioned near public buildings and places of worship and at mass gatherings. To sport now, the Bathurst 1000 officially gets underway today. Support categories were on track at Mount Panorama early this morning, beginning 4 days of racing. Supercars drivers will take to the track for the first time early this afternoon. Qualifying will take place tomorrow. The top 10 shootout will be on Saturday afternoon before the great race on Sunday.
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Hello there and welcome to this week's episode of Global Village. My name's Habib, and for the next hour, I'll be taking you on a musical journey that celebrates life through the culture and diversity of world music. Thanks for joining us for the program today. We have a wonderful show for you. Some of the countries we'll be visiting include Turkey, Brazil, Pakistan, and Venezuela. So wherever you may happen to be listening in this big wide world, sit back, get comfortable, because our magical carpet is about to take off. To start the show today, let's go to Palestine.

The legendary voice of Youssou N'Dour from Senegal singing with Étoile de Dakar. And the track there was Youssou. And that's taken from the album The Rough Guide to Youssou N'Dour and Étoile de Dakar. And before that, music from Cuba by Soneros de Verdad and the track Bilongo. And that's from the album A Buena Vista, Barrio de la Habana. And to open the show today, music from Palestine by Ramzi Abdurredouan, the track Tahrir, and that's from the album Reflections of Palestine. You're listening to Global Village across Australia on the Community Radio Network. Let's continue our musical odyssey now and go to Venezuela.